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We're still giving away those 2026 collectible cars that qualify you for $3,000. This coming Sunday, we're going to be out in Queen Creek with the Jeff and Brett card. So get on out there so we can watch the Cardinals game together and hopefully get you that $3,000.

0: John had plenty to say about Lamar Jackson getting injured yesterday with the Ravens, so I'm sure that you heard all about it this morning. 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It is the Shannon wrapping up your 5 o'clock hour. Thank you so much for staying tuned. And, of course, I don't have any more tickets to give away. But I will tell you this. Coming up after 7 o'clock, Yef is going to come in here. He's got tickets to give away to go see Wage War. 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
11: Valley weather for Monday. Clear skies overnight, low 77. Tomorrow, sunny and 95. And that's Monday's Valley weather.
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Before you know it, that show is going to be coming through town. 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
17: Valley weather for Monday. Clear skies overnight, low 77. Tomorrow, sunny and 95. And that's Monday's Valley weather.
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Just another little reminder that Holmberg has quite a few podcasts down here at the radio station. He does have that sports thing with Dale that he does. And, of course, he has Desert Renegades that you can listen to directly inside the 98 KUPD app. It is a Steelers podcast with our good friend Chris Cotero. So go check it out.

0: feels just like yesterday we were talking about 3 days grace coming through town. In fact, we've been talking about it all year long. Yeah, so believe it or not, November next month, and we're looking forward to seeing them with I Prevail out at the Talking Stick Resort Amphitheater. Should be a lot of fun. What's going on, guys? It is the Shan Man getting ready to get out of here. Actually, I'm hanging out for a little bit longer, but Yef is going to be coming up here very shortly. He's got some freebies to give away. I'll let you know more about that here after a bit.
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It's falling away from me. It's falling away from me. It's falling away from me.

right, that's going to go ahead and do it for me. The Sham Man getting on out of here. Yef coming in after 7 o'clock, and he will have tickets to give away to go see Wage War. So stick with him. He'll set you up for sure. Here's the latest one from Motionless and White. This one is called R.I.P. featuring Skylar Grey. Have a great night.

I just know Breaking Benjamin is going to crush that song live tonight. Have fun if you still haven't made it out there yet. Chevelle's on, my lady just told me, and yeah, I'm missing out. Kind of jealous, but I wish her well, and I wish you well if you're heading out there tonight. Have fun. I'm going to start my shift off. It's EF, by the way, hang until 10. I'm going to kick it off with From Ashes to New. This is their new one, Die For You. It's

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17: Valley weather for Monday. Clear skies overnight, low 77. Tomorrow, sunny and 95. And that's Monday's Valley weather.
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What can you win? Well, this week we've got tickets to shows like Slipknot, A Perfect Circle, Greta Van Fleet, Trivium, even to Tolmachov Farms with a killer corn maze.

0: Yes, Shinedown. Sometimes goodbye is a second chance. But sometimes saying hello to Brett Vesely specifically means a free tank of gas. Yeah, that's exactly what he's up to tomorrow. So go say hi to Brett Vesely. The caveat is you got to have a motorcycle. Because he's going to be out there with the Law Tigers for their Rider Appreciation Fuel Up event once again out at Circle K from 7 to 9 in the morning off of Val Vista and Pecos. So swing by. They're going to have RKUPD tent. Law Tigers is going to be right there next to them with the pump that's going to give you the free gas. But make sure you get out there because it may not last, depending the amount of motorcyclists that come out there. It's going to sound like an episode of South Park. If you know, you know. And you should know. If you don't, get cultured and watch that episode of South Park. It's great. It's so good. Details on this event over at 98kupd.com on the events page. It's Yafang until 10. I'm still holding on to some tickets to go see Wage War when they're here Friday, October 30th at Marquee Theater. I'll be giving those away tonight, so hang out for a bit if you want them.
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18: Valley weather for Monday. Clear skies overnight, low 77. Tomorrow, sunny and 95. And that's Monday's Valley weather.
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I'm dishing out tickets to Wage War coming to Marquee on October 30th. Hang out with me for a little bit, but till then, enjoy the soothing sounds of this new Nickelback song. It's Rattle the Cage with John 5. It's 98 KUPD.

0: Hey, that show's like a week from now, pretty much. Have fun, everybody, going to that. That's probably the dad band show of this year, for sure. Stained, Break the Cycle's 25th anniversary tour with Seether, Hooba Stank, and Hinder. Man, oh man. I remember a time when I was a kid, a teenager, in like 2005, Hinder came out with Get Stoned. My mom was taking us home from Desert Ridge or Scottsdale 101, somewhere around there. And Get Stoned came on, and me and all my friends just started cracking up. You know? As if my mom didn't know what we were up to. Sheesh. Anyways, that show's next week over at Talking Stick Resort Amphitheater. Tickets are still on sale. Plenty of them to go grab. You can get tickets to that on 98kupd.com. We've also got Dinosaur Jr. this Saturday over at Marquee Theater. President over at the Van Buren that very same night, so you can pick between the two. You'll have no choice if you want to try and win tickets from me today, right now. I'm giving away tickets to go see Wage War. They're going to be here on the 30th with We Came as Romans, Varials, and Kane Hill over at Marquee Theater. So come one, come all. Except only one's going to win. 602-585-9800. I'll dish them out to you. Only if you're calling number 8.
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20: 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And assorted random nonsense.

0: I am gainfully employed, offspring. Thank you, though. Appreciate it.
1: Who knows? Anything could happen.
0: It's Yev hanging out for just a little bit longer. We have done this these Native Grill and Wings collector card events the past few weeks. We're doing the very last one. So hopefully you have a grand total of 2, 4, 6 right now on your person. And you collect these last two, which are going to be mine, yours truly, and Brett Vesely's trading cards to complete the set, all 8. And then you're going to return to the next one on the 18th, where you're going to turn those in, and you might end up with $3,000. Yeah, dude. So this Sunday at 1 p.m., I'm going to be up there with the Shan Man handing out mine and Brett Vesely's cards. So going to be a good time. Grab some wings. We are going to be obviously rooting for the Cardinals as they take on the Detroit Lions. Once again, crossing our fingers. And, you know, hopefully we can pull out a W this Sunday from 1 to 3 p.m. We're also going to have signups to win Wage War tickets and Under Oath tickets as well. So going to be really, really good. Details on the events page on 98kupd.com. I am Yef, about to scoot right before, but not before, I tell you when some new avatars coming.
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Holmberg's Morning Sickness coming back to you tomorrow morning, 5:30 to 10. They've got your opportunity for potential Slipknot tickets. Tune in for that. My name's Jeff. I'm going to get to Steppen. Thanks for hanging with me. I'll be back tomorrow with another chance at Wage War tickets. I'll leave you with a new one from Avatar. It's Crying Fire. Have a good night.

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1: Tomorrow, some of us will wake up and it will be our last day on this earth. It will be unexpected and without warning. 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
2: 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To enter text message contests, listeners will be asked to use a text message enabled wireless device to text a specified keyword to a specified 5-digit number. A confirmation text validating the entry into the sweepstakes will follow. Each text message sent to or received by a service subscriber of any wireless carrier may incur standard text messaging charges. Unless otherwise indicated, there is a limit of one entry per contest per person and one winner per household. Webcasts are on a delayed basis, which may affect a webcast listener's ability to participate in any contest. Station will not accept collect calls. Station is not responsible for problems accessing the station website and social media pages, problems sending a text, telephone line unavailability, busy signals, operator interference, and technical or atmospheric conditions that disrupt the completion of an entry or phone call. The criteria and process for selecting winners, the number of winners, the specific prizes to be awarded, and the values of prizes will typically be stated on our website. This information may be periodically included in on-air promotions and on our respective social media pages. Unless otherwise stated, winners will be notified by email or phone. Odds of winning will be dependent upon the number of eligible entries received. The winner is responsible for all income taxes due as a result of accepting a prize, and IRS Form 1099 may be submitted to applicable taxing authorities. Unless otherwise stated, each winner must claim the prize in person. The prize must be claimed at the 98KUPD studios during normal business hours within 30 days from the day the prize is won. Failure to meet this deadline shall be deemed forfeiture of the right to claim the prize. Individuals must be 18 years or older at the time of entry and be legal residents of Arizona to be eligible to participate in 98KUPD contests unless otherwise specified. Winners may only win one prize within a 30-day period. Contest deadlines will be typically stated on the station website and may be periodically included in on-air promotions. By participating in any 98KUPD contest, you agree to fully release and identify Hubbard Radio Phoenix LLC, Hubbard Radio LLC, and any contest sponsors from all liability. 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Prizes are non-transferable and non-exchangeable and must be taken in their entirety. By entering, each contestant agrees to comply with all rules governing the sweepstakes or contest. Complete contest rules are available at 98KUPD.com.
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5: 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You're now the Ralph Nader of this deal.
6: Yeah, what 38
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6: years.
5: Yeah, 38 years is a long time. 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
6: Well, there's a number of things they do. One, they sell it at an auction. 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
8: Valley weather for Tuesday, sunny and 98, mostly clear this evening, overnight low 79, and that's Tuesday's Valley weather.
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4: Valley weather for Tuesday, sunny and 98, mostly clear this evening, overnight low 79, and that's Tuesday's Valley weather.
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14: Aaron

0: John Holmberg. Never forget it. There's Brady. There's Brett Vesely. There's Toledo around here somewhere, and off we go. Another good day where we're handing out free stuff. I had just a phenomenal day yesterday.
1: Yeah, what'd you do?
0: Well, you know what? None of your business. But it was just a great day. No, I you ever sit with a colleague, I guess you'd say? I got to hang out with Studley, Brady's buddy from college, who's been producing Diamondbacks baseball. And we had you know those days where you're just like, man, you've solved the world's problems. It was just one of those. You just see hope for the future.
1: It's every day when I come into work. I understand what you're going through.
0: Thank you, Brad. See? And I understand. Yeah, you get to sit with me every day. Now I know what that feels like.
1: See, there you go.
0: To be with somebody great. I never get that. And yesterday I did, guys. No, you just have those days where you're like, man, there's just, you find somebody and you start thinking the collaboration on things is just awesome. It's
2: energizing.

0: is it just it gives you kind of like, cool, we got feet in the right direction. Just talk to the right people and hang out with the right people and hear ideas that are awesome. And just put me in a great mood. And nothing can ruin it except for you, Jordan Knox.
1: Oh.
0: I'm not bashing Jordan, but the first email I read this morning was Jordan saying he needs help with his dog. And I'm a sucker, so I may be. Jordan, it's on the table, my friend. It's on the table. Damn it. People run into problems. And never since I did that, because our general sales manager had a problem with his dog, and I kind of fostered his dog here as my own foster system through the house. And then we found Ghost a great home. And the day I left Ghost for the last... I was only had Ghost, his dog, for 5 days, right? 5 days. Bonded with that dog like crazy. And we found him a good home, a great home. And as I pulled out of the house, the last time I saw Ghost's face as I left the house, he was standing in the window just staring at me, and I broke down like a little girl. Cried like a baby. So I don't know if I can do this for you there, Jordan, but it's on the table. I need your story, though. You got to tell me. He goes, can you help with my dog? And he sent a picture of a beautiful dog. I'm like, oh, no.
1: Holmberg rehoming.
0: I know. That's, you know what? It's not bad.
1: Yeah.
0: You do hang out with brilliance a lot. I inspired that. That's because of
1: it's
0: me.
1: Rough.
0: That was excellent work, Brett. Excellent work. Excellent work. I don't know if you guys saw it yesterday, but we're in the simulation is completely shattered. Now, two things happened in the simulation that I thought were interesting. I will say this. Black people pay attention. In the past, this is not a race thing. This is a warning sign from one of us. The Caucasian...
1: Caucasian connection.
0: That you have your Caucasian connection. I care. I'm not a history buff by any stretch, but the interesting parts of history, I think people think they're history buffs if they just remember the things they like. History buffs remember stuff no one likes. That's what a real history person is. They go through the things that are boring, like the Revolutionary War.
1: Blech.
0: Or just general. I only like history when it's interesting or fun to me. But one of the things that I always found interesting, and I learned this when I was in Australia, was whitey governments test out all the new technology on poor factions of society. Always. Always. When whitey showed up in Australia, the Aborigines were the first one they said, see what it does to them before we start serving it to us. Food, new ideas, things like that. Let's see if this material works well. Does this cause cancer? Put it with the Aborigines and see. Give it to them for free, and they'll lose their minds. And we'll build them houses out of this stuff. And it turns out whatever they were using was just this asbestos-based nightmare. And they're like, yep, cancer. Don't give that to us. And it usually takes a little time. Food, sugars, and all sorts of things to figure. They made the Aborigines fat and alcohol, and they knew what it did. But let's just test them out. It's a new world now, so it's not about products. It's about AI, mostly. This little thing yesterday that was kind of cute isn't. Michael B. Jordan and Ray are two performers. You know, everybody knows Michael B. Jordan is Apollo's kid, and he's good. He's won an Academy Award. The guy's great. Ray is a singer, and they did a digital grouping of pictures of the two of them together on dates and made them a couple. And everybody started going, oh my God, Michael B. Jordan and Ray is like, holy cow, this is the thing. Well, Ray had to go out and say, whoa, I don't know where this is coming from. Not happening, not a thing. And tested it out, and the entire community of people who love them, which is a heavily Black Panther audience, was all over this thing. And they noticed the movement on it. They saw the movement in that. It was cute, and like, but the why behind it to me struck me as like what you would do in the olden times when you were testing an entire group. Basically saying photographic evidence no longer is reliable. And they're testing it on the Black community first. Did they stir immediately? Now we can fool them, especially a month before an election, because there's no more important vote than the Black vote. They swung for Trump.
2: So you've seen how it works in the midterms?
0: Let's test this out. Let's start with entertainment, because that's where it always starts. Let's kind of throw them a couple of... Did anyone in that community pick this up? Or did they leap on it because it's interesting? And it was leapt on it because it's interesting. We got them. So whenever they want to manipulate a group of people, it's always the inner city first or the minority communities first. I looked at that as the one, like, this is very Alex Jones, but that's a dangerous test because it's like, oh, cool. Get them with entertainment first. They always do that with movies. They show you stuff in movies and like, this is not, don't worry about it, don't worry. And then it starts happening and we're used to it. By the time we see it, we've seen it in movies 20 times, so it's not scary anymore. It's not a false flag. It's not like, what the hell? Whose idea was this? Like, you saw it in movies, and then we'll look at each other and go, oh, that's the Manchurian candidate. I've seen this. Only now it's happening in real life. It's not a stretch.
2: We talked about it, I mean, mentioned it numerous times as when a couple years ago when the AI photos were like, it's going to be tough to say.
0: Right.
2: You're not going to be able to admit this in court.
0: But here's, court cases, elections,
2: especially the
0: advertising.
2: Now the video side of it.
0: Everything is real. Everything can be done and make you, at least for a little. So Vanity Fair ran this. People Magazine ran this. That's where I was like, wait a minute. These are the ones that should know these things. Like, these are the publications that actually do try to find out if Michael B. Jordan is dating someone. And they ran these articles, like, swiftly. And they were all fake. Everything about it, every picture was fake. Everything about it was fake. It was a test.
2: Not sure who Ray is.
0: She's just a singer. She's got that... Where the Hell My Husband song, right?
2: Yeah.
0: It's a good song. It's catchy. But it was kind of this interesting sort of like, oh, not only did the rumor start, it was backed up with photographs and trips and vacations. Look who we found. And they put it in these big public and tossed it back to the people that would care. And were they fooled? Yep, initially. And then it took a week for people to go, wait a second. And it took one of the two of them to go, I don't know where these pictures are coming from and I don't know why this is happening. And we're supposed to just laugh and go, isn't it silly? Silly rumor fun? No. Look at that as what it is. Dangerous. Incredibly dangerous. Now you can't believe your eyes. That's when we're gone. When your eyes deceive you, and they'll start it simply. They'll start it with, and Whitey's coming. That'll be next as we get a couple of those. Oh, Jennifer Aniston's dating George. Oh, look at these two. They caught him kissing. You're like, no. And then you have to defend yourself. It's almost like a visual extortion. Beware. Black community. Never believe it. Black guys, you've been right the whole time. Wasn't me. Is more important now than it's ever been. Ever. And if I was black people, I'd spin this to your advantage. You have never been with that girl that says you got her pregnant. I don't care how many pictures she shows. Not one.
3: You didn't go off for her milk.
0: Nope. Nope. This would, like, cool. AI can help us. Don't fall for it. Use it against the other people. But this to me is, this is exactly how history has always worked. It is targeted to the people who are most likely to swing an election. Oh, man.
2: It all started with a Loch Ness Monster way back when.
0: Probably. And we got to elect somebody to stop a monster. Look at the photos.
3: There may be actual monsters.
0: You know, just like you were manipulated a few days ago when Somalis started shooting at stuff at East Prairie, Minnesota, or whatever. And I'm like, oh, boy. Everything feels like the dog's getting wagged. And that one got me. I'm like, oh, I see what's going on here. That Australia trip changed me. A bunch of white tour guides walking you through an Aboriginal village, telling you what they did to them. And why do they live so high up on this hill? Because they lived on this weird hill. You take this strange tram, you know, and they made it scenic because it's a rainforest, but it's that's 1,000 or so feet above sea level, but it's down a beautiful grassy hill. It looked like Jurassic Park, right into the ocean. Gorgeous. And they're like, we gave them this beautiful land and it was unbelievable. And we take this gondola ride all the way up to this Aboriginal village, and you get out and you're like, oh, first thing first, it stinks.
2: Smell.
0: They don't give soap to those people at all. And if they did, they're not using it. It smells. Everybody's laying on the road. Nobody does anything. And you're like, they were given reparations and they get money every month and free food. And the food is Doritos, sugar, and alcohol. And that's free. Take as much as you want. And they are fat, lazy, and drunk in this village. I don't know if it's all of them, but it was this one. And you go in, and then there's some white lady working in the back of a caboose that they made at a store, and she sells breakfast foods. but she doesn't live there. She takes the gondola ride home at night. She's there for the tourists. And the whole time they're like, I'm like, why do they live on the side of this cliff? Like, this seems...
4: Well, they moved up here because technically all of this land is theirs, but every 2 years the Australian government would flood it. Like, what? They would build their homes.
2: You got to get above the water.
4: And they would flood it, so they had to move up.
0: Like, you guys didn't tell them you were going to do that?
4: No.
0: Like, oh my God, you're horrible. But they were trying to kill them out. And then you realize that, like, 14 or 15 different spots in Australia, they did this. They gave them beautiful patches of land visually in floodplains. And they would open dams and flood them after they had all their crops and everything built. And they'd get them, and they'd flood them. Just to see what they'd do. And they got smart and they moved uphill. They were completely non-threatening up the hill.
1: Jesus.
0: Yeah, Australia. You think what we, Native Americans, you guys should be like, thank you, Whitey, for not doing what they, because they took our blueprint and said, we could do it a lot meaner. And they did. It's horrible. But they always take a downtrodden group of people and say, put them in terrible situations, fool them completely, and then ride in on a white horse and say, I'm your savior, and give them the vote. And that's kind of what I see with this AI thing. Like, this is the, to me, I might have overthought some stuff, but this one to me is like, oh, this is how it starts. That AI thing is beautiful, but it's going to get used against everybody. And it's October, and there's an election in 3 weeks. Oh, boy. You're going to see some stuff. And then politicians, my next guess is one of these politicians is going to say that whole thing was AI to try to get out of stuff. I'm surprised Kristen Sinema's not trying that. She's in a whole world of
1: heat. She don't care.
0: She just,
1: She just throws her balls out there and says, this is me.
0: He loved that dick she was getting there from that bodyguard.
2: Well, man, it sounded like it went the other way, too, because...
0: Well, he liked her. But yeah. If I was her...
2: He was coming back, I think. It sounded like it.
0: And then the wife found some loophole law that says if my husband bangs you, I can sue you. You can go to jail for it from where... So she had to say, well, we had sex everywhere but your home state.
2: But, yep. Loophole upon loophole.
0: And that if I'm her and they find a couple like, well, here you are. I'm like, that's AI. Everything from, if I was a defense lawyer, I'd be like, AI. They can't prove it either way. AI.
2: Anthony Weiner's just kicking himself.
0: Oh, he started whipping his dick out for that lady way before
1: early,
0: AI. Yeah. Yeah, now's the time. But black people, they're coming for you. And I say immediately, take advantage of this and start doing terrible things with your penis and then say, not me. But Shaggy was way ahead of his time. Wasn't me. That's AI. It's terrible. It's a liar's paradise, the future. And it's always been that. But man, oh man, is it. Now it's built by them, for them. And anybody trying to be virtuous and, you know, normal. I heard a conversation the other day at a restaurant a few days ago. And I have to say, I meant to bring this up yesterday. The guy I was sitting next to, a friend of mine and I went out for his birthday. And the table next to us was, the guy was kind of loud and he was funny. And we shared a couple little jokes. His girlfriend said something. He said something about, well, that's why I'm never going to marry you. And she goes, well, that's why you're never going to... Didn't understand the last thing. And he goes, hey, there you go. He said, well, I guess we're on two different pages. And she goes, color me crazy for having values. He goes, I had my thumb in your ass last night. and I'm dying because I'm like, she just claimed values and the dude just slammed her with thumb in the butt. Yep, your values allowed a dude's thumb in your ass last night. But if I was him, I'd be like, radio was talking about that? Wasn't me?
2: Just made me think about all the movies that show a person being accused of something and they basically use the AI or technology. They put the face on this person that wasn't them.
0: Well, that the old times of movies when they would, yeah. Well, look at those terrible Mission Impossible movies where they made face masks. It's it's crazy to think that that's the way it's going to go. But what other way is it going to go? Like, every invention is, when bad people get a hold of it, use it for bad things. This thing's built for it. And they start by letting you know, oh, look, wouldn't it be cute if Ray, like you said, I don't even know who Ray is, so it doesn't really register as anything to you. But it's something. And it made a whole community of fans of that go, whoa. What's going on here?
2: Power couple? Yeah, or I mean, was it? Or they're mad?
0: Somebody in your world, like if Kirk Herbstreit Some Ohio State legend. Yeah, exactly. He's got to talk Brady's line.
1: Sorry.
0: Ugh. And he ends up, like, you know, he's banging Haley Berry, the girl who played the mermaid. And it's like pictures of them at Urban Meyer's sex bar. And the next thing you know, they're making out in Columbus. And you're like, what the hell? Interracial relationship in Columbus? It's unheard of. And that, but you're like, that's Herbie. And he has
2: that's
0: to
2: him.
0: And he has to come out and defend himself. Immediately, he's behind the eight ball. You're not in a good spot when you're like, whoa, whoa, whoa, whoa, whoa, whoa. That's not me. That's the whole point of extortion. That's the whole point of bleeding somebody for information is you put a false thing out there that you then have to defend, and it's not real. When you're defending something that doesn't happen, you look terrible. You look guilty, but you can't win.
2: I mean, one of the original AI films was Urban Meyer with that young lady at the bar. That was
0: oh my God. Lead AI. Are you defending Urban Meyer? You liked him? You liked Urban Meyer?
2: Oh, yeah, I liked it. Yeah, he got some championships.
0: Oh, you liked Urban Meyer. Impossible. If Urban Meyer coached the Steelers, I might be a Browns fan. That dude is an intolerable piece.
2: He tried his NFL.
0: He's a garbage man. I only take the best 1% of the best 1%, and that's what you get. Hey, your tight end killed somebody. No, that doesn't count.
2: Like, that was the 1%.
0: No. The best 1%. Not the worst.
2: Oh.
0: He took, of the 100% possible, he whittled it down to 1%. And then in that 1%, he only took the good ones. The good people, not players. Don't care if you're any good at football, if you're a great man. I'm a molder of young men. Remember his show he did about himself? I mold men. I make young men, men. Oh, my God. Do you like Urban, son? I think you were molding that girl's ass pretty good at your steakhouse while the Jags were flying back down to Florida. Ugh. Anybody that defends Urban Meyer can't be. That leads to the next thing. If you're if I met you and you're like, man, that Urban Meyer sure is great. I'd be like, we're done here. Have a nice day. You have zero ability to gauge a human being and what they're made of. Urban Meyer is one of the worst people on the planet. I say it this way. I'd say Pol Pot first, Stalin, Urban Meyer, Hitler. Those are the four in a row that I would pop up there. I think he's the third worst person that's ever walked.
5: Above Hitler,
2: he's moved up.
0: Yeah. You know, Hitler had the the jet engines. You got to give him pops for that.
1: Yeah, but
0: I'm not Tucker Carlson.
1: You know the last four letters of your last name, right?
0: I mean, yeah, even with Berg in the name, I'd still take. If we're playing pickup basketball and those guys were on the wall, I'd pick Urban. I'd pick Hitler. I don't want Urban on my team. Hitler might be a good baller. I don't know. I'm not Tucker Carlson. That guy actually said that England should have just let Germany win. He made an interesting point. I don't know if you saw that thing with Tucker Carlson. He was on the news this weekend talking to some guy. He goes, I don't know why you didn't just let Hitler take it. He goes, hundreds of thousands of people died. You guys didn't benefit financially. You lost international power. You lost the world. If Hitler would have just been there, we'd have gotten rid of him eventually. But I mean, you guys threw the kitchen sink at him. And then the host goes, I think it's good that we fought back. I think it was in us. I think it was getting rid of Hitler made us better. I don't know. Could have had Poland. Do we care if he had Poland? We should have just let him have Poland. But that's on the heels of this. This email I got, this guy says, John, your stupid Jew voice has been living in my head for a long time. I've listened to you since I was 14 years old. My dad used to drive me to school with you guys every morning. And I specifically remember you saying, never date a woman with kids, because if you fall in love with her, you're going to end up loving the kid. And then if you break up, you got to break up with two people and lose the kid, too, who didn't do anything. I remember you saying that and my dad looking at me going, truer words, Robbie. Well, F both you and my dad, because I met a girl a month ago and she's beautiful, stupid hot. First date was great. Second date even better. Date three, I'm thinking, man, I'm melting. Then she hits me with her backstory. Yes, she has a kid. There's your Jew voice. Dad is her ex. He's currently in jail for distribution of meth and fighting a police officer. There's your Jew voice. Stop saying that. It's just a voice. Not a Jew. She says she's been through a lot in life with him. And yeah, I said, no crap. And immediately I hear your dumb voice and my dad's voice going, Robbie, run.
1: There's that Jew voice again.
0: Yeah. Here's the problem. I have already fallen for her. And just to make it worse, she loves country music and terrible movies. So apparently I found the hottest woman I've ever dated. And basically she's anti-Holmberg. I know exactly what you're going to say, but she's really hot. Should I tolerate any of this, Robert? True words, Robbie. I don't know when I said them. I believed it for years.
1: Pretty much daily.
0: Said that for a long time. Don't date a
2: That's
0: woman
2: how
0: with
2: powerful
0: kids.
2: It can be.
0: The poon? Brady won't say it out loud, but he, yeah.
5: But power of the pee.
0: It doesn't sound like he's gotten the poon yet. He wants it. Three dates
5: he hasn't gotten none yet.
1: Well, no, need to bounce.
0: You should get a 72-hour window.
5: Three strikes and you're out.
0: Third date, no sex, you're done.
5: Yeah,
0: no kidding.
5: Why wouldn't you?
0: That's a good point.
2: Well,
0: you're
2: trying to get married.
0: You're a really strong argument on that.
5: Trying to get married?
0: No. I'm just saying, like, wow, that's powerful, Brett.
2: Might be a little easier to move on, man.
0: If you haven't pushed
5: it. There you
0: go. Nah, but don't you feel like you've left some fields unsown? You're always if you do it.
2: What you gotta?
0: I don't know. This
2: is hard because
0: not doing it.
2: There's three or four red flags that have already been thrown your way.
0: There's a huge one,
2: and he's still
0: because he's getting
2: blurred by it. And the deeper you go, the harder it is.
0: The deeper you go, what happens? Holmberg's words: you're dating a woman with kids. Eventually, that dude's getting out of jail, and you don't know in what kind of condition he's getting out. The kid's dad has a right to the kid, so he's going to be hanging around.
2: Has a good assault background.
0: He beat up a cop while he was selling meth. If he's selling meth, he's probably doing meth. By the way, if he's doing meth and he was dating the girl you're with, she was doing meth. No girl dates a guy on meth and goes, no, thank you. It's not salt. I don't eat salt. It's meth. They do it together. Yeah, Robbie. Your dad turned this radio station on when you were 14. I don't know how long ago that was. Long time, probably. She's got a child. That's priority one. Priority two is making sure that deadbeat that pops out of jail in a little while doesn't screw up the whole dynamic of what's going on in her life, because it sounds like she might have it straightened out. And she wants to date you. Brett's right.
2: She's also...
0: Third date, you got to get in there. You got to finish this thing.
5: Oh, absolutely.
0: But you can't... I don't think you can fall in love with her. I don't think
2: you I don't know if you don't want to go there, because she's in heavy looking for security. So the audition is extra strong.
0: We don't know that for sure. To be fair to her, maybe she's secured herself. Yeah. But what you're going to do is walk into an emotional bonfire. Because here's the next step. You start digging into that honey hole and find out it's crazy good. And the next thing you know, you're like, no,
2: tougher and
0: now
2: tougher.
0: I'm super melting. And then she introduces you to that kid, and you're like, oh, this kid's great. I like this kid. Like, great. Now you're playing catch with some kid.
2: Then one day at Country Thunder, like, what did I do?
0: Exactly. Now you're a Country Thunder. You got a kid on your shoulders. You're in denim shorts or overalls or something. You're drinking a yellow jacket.
5: Oh.
0: And you're staring at Morgan Wallen.
5: Taking pictures of Barrel Boy.
0: And you're like, yeah, you and Barrel Boy and Tim Hatrick's out there slamming motorcycles with doors. And you're like, I've never heard the N-word this often in my life. Country Thunder is weird. And then,
6: oh, my ex is going to show up too. I got him a ticket. He wanted to see this.
0: And then you
6: got to
0: transfer that kid off your shoulders onto the cop beater and pop him in there. Yeah, thanks, bro. It's my son, you know. Yeah, all right. I got it. And now you're in it.
5: Sorry, Talon.
0: Yeah, now you're in it. What you could do is just stop now. Three dates, and you walk away like Curly from City Slickers.
7: Curly, was that your love of your life? I mean, how do you know?
0: One day, I saw her, and that was it.
7: That's terrible. You couldn't possibly.
0: He's like, but he made it. He made that woman the love of his life without ever advancing it, because all that meeting her would have done is wreck it. Remember that story he told? It's one of the best movie stories ever. Saw some lady in a sundress you could kind of see through. He's like, there she was, the love of my life.
7: What happened? Did you ask her out?
0: No, I left it right there. That was the love of his life. Because he knew, once you start talking to him, it could wreck his image. Robbie, you need to run away. This one says, tell this guy he's eventually going to find out she's blown out down there, and then he'll run anyway. The prisoner blew her out.
5: You never know.
0: Ah, Dick Downing. Great advice from Dick Downing. Tell that dude to tug one out before the date next time. Clear your head so you don't make bad decisions.
5: With Excellent. The other one.
0: Excellent. Excellent thought. In the car ride over. Yeah. Robbie is pee blind right now, and he's putting that on a pedestal. He does have the
5: true.
0: Vagina
5: yeah.
0: on him.
5: It's true. See, if you'd already hit that in the third date, you wouldn't be.
0: Next email comes
2: Or from. You would be deeper.
0: Oh, yeah, you might.
5: It's true.
0: Next email comes from
8: Showtime
0: Shane. Once Deadbeat goes out of jail, she will go back to what she knows. He's the kid's dad, and she's going to want to try to fix that. This has an expiration date.
5: That's the point.
0: Robbie, you came to the right place today. Oh, no. I just saw the words David Vasquez, yeah, and I know this won't go well. Do you have the music on by chance? Because is this awful?
5: That's not too bad for him.
0: We'll go to the alley real quick just in case.
2: Maybe he's got good advice.
5: Sometimes he does. Take
0: it back. Robbie, F-O-C-U-S, focus. Which stands in David Vasquez's world as f*** off because you stupid. You should always listen to the Jew and the crew. You're getting in too deep.
5: It wasn't too bad.
0: I put great advice. My advice is great when it comes to that. Never date a woman with kids. You'll fall for the... It's not because you hate her. It's not because kids are gross. She's got someone else. She's got a priority. She needs to find someone else with kids. If you're childless and you're bringing that to the party, you can't do it.
2: Maybe it evens out if you both have kids.
0: Right, a little better. You know, but even still, your priority
2: is... You're bringing a larger family.
0: Your priority is not D.
2: Yeah.
0: If you're a woman with a kid. And if it becomes like, I have needs. It's like, yeah, one of your needs, make sure that kid doesn't turn into his dad. That's need number one. So put the D down for a little bit till you got on solid ground here. And stop dragging strangers into your life to bone you. Hire out. Do the smart thing.
2: Hire a real stranger.
0: Focus. Off because you stupid.
5: We need shirts with that on.
0: Focus. Yeah. I'm just saying it's a very real scenario. I've been saying it for years. It has nothing to do with single moms being bad. Nothing to do with the kid being bad. It has everything to do with you being some drifter that wanders into a situation where there's multiple people involved. And I know a man's brain. And you heard it.
5: Sounds like Apache Junction love to me, Johnny.
0: Exactly. You heard it. And what he's saying, I got to get in this thing. I got to bone that. You're trying to bone someone's mom. Be sure you know it's right. If it's a single girl, like what Brett said, third date, you guys are out for fun. There's nobody at home waiting for a meal. You start boning a mom, and the mom's like, all right. Most moms aren't throwing it around there. They're giving it up.
2: You've like, bonded like Avatar.
0: Right.
2: You've tied your tails together.
0: And most moms are kind of like, I got to be smart about who I let do this to me because there's, the good ones will say there's a future with the one I'm banging. I'm not just going to throw this thing all over the place. Not like some sort of, oh boy, oh boy. Here it says, okay, John Jaszczyk has a great email. Might want to consider this, Robbie. She's pushed out a child, Robbie. She definitely has meat drapes. That's a strong point, lawyer. Nice work there, Constable. John Jaszczyk.
9: Don't say my name.
0: Don't say my name. But don't put it on the email. And this one says, ooh, from Andrew Krieger. The broad is hot, but does she cook? More than meth, at least? I say bang away. But whites are whores, and you should never make it into more. Is that true? Or whites whores?
5: I guess.
0: Okay.
5: I'm learning something myself.
0: Well, that's what we do here. We're teachers, Brett. This is a classroom. It's a classroom. She may have meat drapes. You don't know. But John Jaszczyk is correct in that. You can't go boning moms. That's just a... Look, people have yelled at me for 20 years about me saying, hey, don't do that to a single mom. Be super respectful and not like what Brett is. Like, three dates or you're out, bitch. Like,
5: why not?
0: Because it's a mom. Respect the mom.
5: She's already put out once. I mean, you know she's going to do it again.
0: Watch this.
5: What?
0: Your mom was single for a little while.
5: She was.
0: Some dude
5: she's
0: like,
5: probably taking D from somebody.
0: Come on, man. What? I met your mom.
5: Well, she did.
0: Don't do that. I liked your mom quite a lot. She didn't take some D and bring it to you.
2: Think your dad was entertaining other meat drapes?
0: Huh? No, his dad was banging meat drapes. He's a man.
5: Of course,
0: it's different.
5: He should be.
0: That's totally different.
5: I'd be insulted if he didn't.
0: Mother, for Christ's sake, that's his mother, you son of a bitch. I'm sorry, Brett. I'm sorry Brady got so insensitive.
2: I was just curious.
0: Well, you already know that Kurt was poking a lot of meat drapes.
5: Oh, yeah.
0: Be quiet over there.
2: I just wanted to say that.
0: Offensive to his mother. You like the words meat drapes. Made you hungry. Meat drapes is something I think. Meat drapes is when Brady dries jerky on a clothesline. But your mom, you know.
7: I gotta go out tonight. I'm gonna go.
0: I don't know if your mom had a terrible New York
2: no.
0: accent.
7: I'm gonna go bang some D.
2: Would it modify at all if the kids are over 18? 18 and up.
0: A little bit.
2: Because.
0: Yeah, because they don't have to deal with the father aspect.
2: Yeah.
0: When he's back in the life, it's just, you know, deadbeat dad. The kids are already established adults. It's not. This one says, John, Brett, the aspect you're missing about single moms. If she was a catch, dad wouldn't have left her for milk. That's probably true for A-Train. But this one left for the police. But thank you for checking in, Freight Train. Unbelievable. Dick Downing a few minutes ago was pretty solid, and then he sends this. She cooked, she used to on meth, and have a kid. There's no way that thing doesn't look like a bulldog eating mayonnaise when it's all over.
5: He was a wordsmith earlier.
0: Yeah, see, a little bit ago you were Shakespeare, and now all of a sudden you're Brett's Alley's president.
2: It's hard to leave the fire.
0: Yeah, you know who gets most angry at me for that don't date single moms thing? As women. And I'm saying it out of respect. I'm like, guys, don't turn your brain on for single moms that way. You can't do it. Let them know at the very least, I have no interest in this because you have kids. Like, if you want to keep playing, that's fine. But I'm not, this is not going anywhere because you've got children, and I don't want to disrespect the dynamic there. Don't have sex with moms. They're moms first. I think of Sweet Marcy. Some deadbeat laying on top of her, and then he's like, do I have to meet the boy? I'm like, I don't want to meet this guy. I don't like anything to do with it.
2: Said no one.
0: Yeah, no one wanted to meet. What's wrong with your kid? Has he got alopecia or something? Is it bald? He's eight.
2: Just a kid. I don't know. I mean, I guess there are some guys, hey, I want to meet your kid.
0: There are people who are like, they play hero.
2: Yeah.
0: And you got to be careful of that.
2: It's what they need, a hero.
0: No, they don't need a hero. Stop it. You're not Tina Turner. The real question is, Dad, okay. The real question here is the dad white or black? Well, it was meth, and he beat up a cop, so he's, I'm guessing, white.
5: I would imagine, yeah.
0: Says, if she has a little Trayvon, then she's loose as a wizard's sleeve. Thanks.
2: They're using them all today.
0: Thanks, if it was a white criminal, don't worry about it. It's still got some tightness in it.
5: Some election.
0: But if there's a Trayvon involved, this thing is it's an inside out t-shirt.
2: Don't show her.
0: Oh, man. This one says, when he starts hearing smoke alarms beep above his head when he sees her because the X is out, then the beeps get real and you just get used to it. So, yeah, start this now if you're going to get. I don't. This dude's white. Meth and beating up a cop is an Apache Junction thing. Oh, the alley.
5: This one's not bad. This one here is not bad.
0: This is a real one?
5: Yeah, I think so.
0: I like this phrase. Yeah. Oh, I like this a lot, Burner Boy. Tell this guy you never pick up someone else's saved game. Get your own Xbox account.
5: There you go. Brilliant.
0: That might be the closer right there. There's the gavel on Judge Judy's show. Robbie, and here's the bigger thing. You emailed me because you know deep down this is a mess waiting to happen. If you were comfortable with how this was unfurling, you certainly wouldn't have said, hey, Jew, your voice is... I am on your shoulder, whether it's a devil or a rabbi. I don't know what you see me as. I'm not Jewish. Stop it. It's just a name and a big nose, for Christ's sake. I'm Swedish. Anyway, although I will play a Jew for the joke. You heard my voice from when you were 14. Because, you know, there's a book called Your Body Keeps Score. It remembers everything. And sometimes when something happens, you're like, oh, why did I just remember that stupid radio guy saying that and my dad being a fan of that? Truer words, Robbie, he said, and now you're living it. I'm more upset at the country music than anything else. If you don't like country music and you're trying to date a country music fan, it ain't going to work, man. They're retarded. It's banging retarded. It should be illegal to have sex. If you're a country music fan and you're dating someone outside of your race, it's illegal because you can't have sex with the mentally challenged. I watched that Love on the Spectrum show, and I'm still convinced that one guy that got set up with the girl isn't on the spectrum. He's just a huge country music fan. The guy is not mentally anything. He's just a country music fan, and he's taking advantage of people with disorders.
5: We have our new shirt design, apparently.
0: Is it Focus?
5: Yes.
0: There it is. Focus.
5: Ask the Jew and the crew.
9: We need those.
0: That is pretty good. It's a lot of us on there. It's a very NASCAR, but it's got our logo. Ask the Jew and the crew. No, what is going on? Is that from Churchill?
5: Yeah.
0: Thanks, Rob.
2: Well, anyway. Enjoy your day tonight.
0: I don't know if he's dating her tonight, but he's got...
2: Well, it's just... It's one of those... It's classic that you hear all this advice and it's the right thing to do.
0: Yeah, she's going to roll in there. Go,
6: have you heard the new Morgan
2: says
6: Wallen?
2: Three words. Let's go.
0: That's how I've got. And she's going to be good at it orally. I bet you probably already had a taste of the ice cream cone down there.
5: Think so?
0: Yeah, because she's a former meth head. But she, look, she, anybody, here's another rule. I don't know that I've ever said this one. If you're with a mom and she jumps you early and goes like BJs and handies like right off the bat, and then calls back, she's a basket case. A good mom, to Brett's disdain, will take her time. Like, I'm not just gonna start.
2: Not jumping in.
0: I'm not jumping in this. I got priorities. I got responsibilities back home, and I'm not just gonna start boning some guy just because I got needs. You got a vibrator for a reason. I'm gonna take care of myself. Single moms that respect themselves won't just start tossing it all over.
5: Bye.
0: And Brett will give you three chances. Unless you do like I said.
2: I ain't got time for this.
0: And you flat out tell him, I got no interest in this whole family situation. That's your deal. And they're still like, that's just a girl being crazy.
2: Well, then aren't we going to get married?
0: Yeah, exactly. And that, because they're on the fast track of getting things back to normal. They don't want to do this alone, would you? Nope. No, you like Kirby a lot. You don't want to do that all by yourself, for God's sakes. Well, maybe. It's a lot more Raisin Canes. That other lady was like, she was getting in the way an awful lot of that Raisin Canes.
7: Stupid mother's here. We'd go to Raisin Canes again.
0: This one says, you don't make a methadone mama a housewife. The gummers might be nice for a while, but no one wants that meth around. That's a big one for me. Your meth history is a big one for me. Because
5: more than a credit report?
2: If there's any.
0: Well, you don't have any credit. You're in the fives. You're a 570. You're not getting. You're getting a Mustang at 27%.
5: An 87 too.
0: Says, why is John trying to talk Robbie out of this? This is how great it's going to be when Robbie emails back in a year with a great story about his life as a dumpster fire. Excellent point, Donovan.
5: Yeah.
0: For the show's sake,
2: it's a win-win.
0: It's for us. We get a nice email in a year that, you know, the guy gets out of the joint and tries to stab him. There's two things to me that are out. Her former meth thing, huge red flag, but you assess it from there. You get the test, too. You make sure that the test comes back clean because, you know, when she was on meth, she probably...
5: What, do you got a piss tester every week or what?
0: Not every week, but, like, at least get a clean bill of health to start. Yeah. Second, dude in jail who's going to be attached to that girl forever because of their kid. Huge red flag.
5: Yeah, just wait till Richard Ramirez gets out of jail. Comes after his child.
0: Said if he does hit that girl again, he's going to hear that Jew voice in his head going, what is this? Is this velvet? This is, it's beautiful. Thank you very much. Anyway, saving lives is what we're doing, but I think Brady's right in the end.
5: If the glove don't fit, you must quit.
0: He's going to involve himself. It's bad. Country music women are, it's easy to trick them into bed, but keep in mind, they're good trackers. They love hunting and fishing. They'll find you. You're going to get found. And she's fertile. Last thing you need to do, we know a guy here at work who fell for a girl who had a bit of an alcohol and drug problem, and she had four kids by three dads. And he started dating her, and while they were dating, she got married.
2: It was a tough relationship.
0: I believe the person in question was invited to the wedding. He didn't know that there was another relationship going on that was fairly serious. And it was a disaster. And who did she marry? One of the kids' dads.
5: Oh, how nice.
0: Priorities. We're trying, and that Alley printer won't stop humming, man. Robbie, you came to the right place. Since her baby daddy was selling drugs, her boner garage was a duffel bag for a while, hiding all that meth inside her. I bet it's like a Costco warehouse. All right, David, that's enough. If they were distributing drugs and willing to fight the police, she definitely used it as a duffel for a while. She was in on that. You're not getting the whole story. Tonight, if Brady's right, if you have a date tonight, tonight's the interrogation. Because if you're telling me, oh, I'm melting, I'm really falling for, let's go. Ask the proper questions. Don't be like Brady. Ask the questions. Just go, I got to ask about your meth history. If we're gonna continue this and I'm starting to like you a lot, I got to know.
6: Was it going to ruin everything?
0: Sometimes your past will do that. You got to pay the consequence of that. You got to wear that like skin. That's who you are. So I believe that you've turned a corner and you want to, but I need to know what happened here. You were in on the meth, right? You were doing, because she hasn't told him she did it. She just said the guy did it. Crazy.
5: This one here might be the exception to the rule.
0: You got a picture?
5: No. No, it's coming up. The email? Here. Yeah, this could be the exception.
0: Let's take a look. What? Oh, damn it all. It is.
5: It could be.
0: Jesus, that changed my mind. Jeremy says, what if Trayvon, the kid we're in question, right, we've named him Trayvon. What if he has a wicked left-handed slider? Ooh, man. Find out if the kid's left-handed.
5: Yeah, there you go.
2: Still, you're dealing
5: Well, Toledo's kid's left-handed, though, so that there's an issue, too.
0: Yeah, but I do a lot of boxing training, and I can help a lefty, and then baseball, for God's sakes. You got a lefty, you basically have a 10-year career. If I can talk this little meth-headed son into playing some ball, man, oh, man. I don't know. Trayvon is a lefty. Oh.
5: It's tough, but you could, again, like Toledo's kid was a lefty.
0: He's sewing jeans in
5: right.
0: the back bedroom.
5: Right, so, I mean.
0: How good was he, though, really?
5: I don't know. Toledo said he's pretty good.
0: I mean, Toledo had to be a terrible father if he had a good left-hander and he allowed the jeans thing to happen. I mean, Toledo's dad was more attentive than that.
5: Oh, Jesus.
0: I mean, come on.
2: It's like clubbing a baby seal right now.
0: What are you talking about? How's that clubbing a baby seal? He's 22. Look, you
2: go. No, Toledo.
0: Yeah, he's at least 22. I don't know how old he is. Throwing that, you see that kid out there, southpawing out there, and you get Will Omen and former professional players. Yeah. And the kid's got natural pop.
2: He did have
0: pop.
2: Some good help.
0: Got some natural pop on that. It's like that scene in Monty Python where the king's son just keeps going, I just want to sing! And he was clearly not going to be interested in the thing a king's son wants.
5: Oh, boy. And now he's got Versace.
0: And now he's got Johnny Versace.
2: Was it Braveheart? Or the kid's the twink son? He tosses him out the window?
0: No, that was, well, maybe.
2: Was that?
0: Oh, yeah, there was that. Yeah, Longshanks got rid of the gay one. Yeah. No, he didn't kill him. He threw his partner out.
2: That's what it was.
0: Yeah, because they were making clothes together. Mm-hmm. Yeah, now he's got Johnny Versace in the third bedroom. Not to mention, he's about to get that mother-in-law in there, too. That whole thing.
5: Oh, man.
0: Mother-in-law deserves to be there.
5: Toledo. From downtown.
0: Huge no from the basement. That's the sound James Gum never wanted to hear. The girl in the girl in the well just popped through the walls.
5: No.
0: Who would you rather have, Versace or mother-in-law?
2: He says Versace. With the designer. Yeah.
0: I go with mother-in-law on that.
2: Really?
0: I'd rather have the mother-in-law than Versace. I'd rather have the left-handed pitcher I used to have.
5: Yeah, bring Trayvon in. Yeah.
0: Bring it. Anyway. Well, we solved some problems today. Good luck, Robbie. Good luck, Robbie. That's what said. John, you're right. I guarantee that kid is white. Meth is a white crime. I totally agree. Meth's a completely. That's a whitey. That's a complete mayonnaise move. It's 6:31. Let's get ourselves a wake-up song. 585-9800. A good one. We'll scream it together. It's 98 KUPD. Wake up!
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19: Valley weather for Tuesday, sunny and 98. Mostly clear this evening, overnight low 79. And that's Tuesday's Valley weather.
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1: Right, we're going to eat people today, if we're lucky. I'll tell you about Brett in a second, because it's a good thing. But before that, I got people emailing me. John, there's no question that that email you had from Robbie, he's dating a girl whose husband in jail is white. Here's how I know. Sold meth, beat up a cop, very white thing. He said, but he beat up a cop and he didn't get shot. So he's definitely not black. That's an excellent point. You start doing that, say, that is an excellent point, Devin. A white guy hits a cop, he goes to jail. And most of the time, the other time, we're talking about it with Al Sharpton. This one says, this is from Elena. Biggest red flag was that girl telling Robbie on the third date about her kid and her situation. She knew what she was doing. Very true. That's kind of the headline. She buried the lead, you know? Got a kid. She might have mentioned it before. We might be speculating a little that she had said something, but that the deadbeat in jail situation. Second, third date. All right. Got to come out a little early. And we were talking about it off the air, but that Jerry Maguire. Somebody brought up the Jerry Maguire thing, saying it works sometimes. Some girl emailed. You've seen Jerry Maguire? Sometimes, you know, a man steps up. And I'm like, no. Jerry Maguire's not about football. Let Uncle Johnny teach you what Jerry Maguire's about. Same way Top Gun is just about a man struggle with homosexuality, and Karate Kid's about Johnny's attempt to be a better person. Has nothing to do with Daniel. Daniel's a terrible person.
2: Boy, that changed.
1: Terrible person.
2: Years after Karate Kid. That movie.
1: Watch it again. Johnny's journey to become a better man is stymied the entire movie by Daniel picking on him. And yeah, he's got some triggers. But Daniel finds them all. Interloper. Daniel's the bad guy. Anyway, Jerry Maguire is not a movie about football. That's the side thing. The key line in Jerry Maguire was, something about when Cuba Gooding Jr. says to him, you don't, what did he say something about? You don't shoplift a single mom's pootie, I believe is what it was. You don't shoplift the pootie from a single mother. It's a great line, but it encapsulated the whole movie. It's like football's the side thing. This agent thing's the side thing. I saw Jerry Maguire at a preview with a coworker who happened to be a single mom. And as I watched it, I was like, this is great. The Cardinals, Rod Tidwell, football. I was thrown by the side story. She left that thing going, I hope someday I meet a Jerry Maguire. Because she had a kid. The whole movie for her was about how there's hope for a woman who has nothing, that a dude will come save her. It is the most anti-feminist movie you've ever seen in your life, Jerry Maguire. And the thing they did was teach men, kids are funny. You know the human head weighs 8 pounds? And they're adorable, and you're going to fall in love with them. And that's the dangerous thing. Now, Jerry dances with that.
2: And you can save them. You can
1: exactly.
2: Be the knight in shining armor.
1: She was a loser. She lived with her sister. She had an entry-level job. She was raising some other guy's kid. I don't even remember where the dad was. He wasn't good.
2: Because it was a man that put her there, John.
1: That's exactly right, Brady. You're getting it. A man put her in this situation, and she had no agency over her own body and life to better her world. She needed to put her hooks in a successful man. That's all that movie's about. Find somebody who can get you to the next level, and you don't have to do much of anything but show up. Jerry Maguire's a dangerous movie. Dangerous. And then they dance with the idea in the middle of it, where she's like, I want a man who wants me. Not just the guy who likes my kid a lot.
2: Sure, I made some poor choices early on.
1: He loves my kid, and he likes me a lot. She was basically telling him, the only way to keep this kid in your life that you've fallen for is to start loving me, too. And he's like, I really like this kid. All right, I'll bang Renee Zellweger for a while. Jerry Maguire, too, would have ended in divorce.
2: Leaving the girl in the opening scene.
1: Yep.
2: Was she in real estate or whatever?
1: Oh, yeah, it's... It's the I've still got the clip from it. It's Kelly Preston. She was a go-getter, and they made go-getter women look terrible in that movie. They're out for themselves. Look at Kelly Preston's character and tell me she wasn't awesome. She had her own. She was ambitious. She was striving for more. She was competitive in the marketplace. She was a bitch.
2: Ended up with an owner.
1: Yep. Yes.
2: I think so.
1: She had the billionaire in mind and got one. You were never going to be enough for her. You needed some downtrodden secretary to put her hooks in you and drag her kid along. That, my friends, is what Jerry Maguire's about. Not football, not male relationships. It isn't about that at all. It's about how can a single mother find a guy who's got an upward-facing arrow and get out of this mess she got herself into with some other loser. Oh, watch
2: Rod Tidwell was to get the quan for his family.
1: Well, Rod Tidwell was the side story, which was basically, this will distract all the men into thinking this is a movie about football. It is not about football. It's not even close to being about football. It's not a football movie. They put that on lists like best football movies of all time. Jerry Maguire is not about football. That's the funny shit. In Seinfeld, Kramer was the football part of Jerry. It was just a little side funny thing. The real story of the show was not that. Like, what's going on over here? Oh, the football, it's his job, he does that. But let's get into the meat and potatoes of this thing. And it's basically, I've made a horrible mess in my life. Who's going to save me? It's Cinderella. It's nothing more than the Cinderella story. It's like some knight in shining armor.
2: Box office gold,
1: my friend. Some knight shining armor is going to come along and save me. And what you don't realize while you're watching it is dudes paid money to go see that because it was awesome. It had football in it. And we watched the football, and the football scenes were good. And, you know, you thought you were getting an insight on how agents work. And you had, you know, Jay Moore in that thing as Sugar and all that. No. It was all about, like, we got to find a way to fool them. Get them in here watching football. But on the side here, we're going to be letting them know that this girl who's made all these terrible choices in her life is just trying to find a guy to drag her out of.
2: The sequel is he signs a female kicker.
1: Yeah. Well, if there was a sequel, Renee Zellweger wouldn't have been in it. He'd be like, yeah, I married some girl with a kid. It was a mess. Her husband got out of jail. It was a disaster. It's not. It's an anti-feminist movie. I'm not saying it's about dudes. It's the weakest female character in the history of movies. She's terrible. And women should hate Jerry Maguire. But single moms fell for that. And that girl I was sitting, her name was Lisa, and I worked with her. She goes, let's go see that. I'm like, all right. Man, she was all in on that. That was it. My perspective of that movie changed when we got into her Altima and drove back to my car. And she was blabbing on and on about, like, oh, having a guy like that. And I'm like, wait a minute, what are you talking about? There was no relationship story in Jerry Maguire's football. Tidwell got his quan. No, it had nothing to do with it. I was wrong. And then I started listening to her. I'm like, oh, my God, this is an indoctrination movie. This is giving hope to single mothers that some guy way out of her league is going to step in and give her everything, including a job, by the way. He also gave her a job. She became co-owner of his agency. She didn't do anything. Had no credibility, no skills.
2: They wanted to see each other 24/7.
1: No skills whatsoever. The most realistic character in Jerry Maguire is Renee Zellweger's sister, who's like, he's just nuts. What's this guy doing? He's just trying to be the dad of your kid. You got priorities, lady. She was me. You got a son. You need to stay out of this mix. Be careful with the Jerry Maguire. One thing you don't have to be careful with is Brett. He's out there this morning. He's going to the Law Tigers, and Brett are back at it again. Free gas. And, man, gas is crazy. Free gas for you and your motorcycle. You got motorcycle, in your garage. You got one in the back. You got two of them. You got three of them. 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So Brett's going out there. He should be arriving shortly. The Offspring, Under Oath. Those are two shows coming to town here. One is the 16th. The Offspring will be here in a week, 10 days. Under Oath is here November 9th. He's got tickets to both of those, plus KUPD stuff all over the place. And you can meet Dom DeLuise, I think, also. I think Brett's going to have Dom DeLuise out there.
2: Great.
1: And Brett's going to be dressed as JJ from, you'll see when you're out there. Brett's laughing right now. Brett and the Law Tigers getting you that free fuel out there from Val Vista and Pecos, Circle K. Get on that easy piece. Yeah. This guy says, I've never seen Jerry Maguire. Should I watch it or is it trash? It's a good movie. Just know what it's really about and be careful. And all I'm saying is for women, it's an anti-feminist movement. It's a 1940s movie. Men can save you. You have no control over your lives. That's essentially what Jerry Maguire's about. You're a woman. What, you can't do anything without some man doing it. That's very true. The people get, and I'll get emails, oddly enough, I'll get emails from women that'll be mad at me for saying that. But I'm on your side. I think you should see that movie the way I see it. It's a fact. Did you see Trump yesterday talk about blowing up Los Angeles and San Diego?
2: I just heard the audio. I didn't see it. But
1: I don't know if that's something that I should be laughing at. But I was laughing.
2: Oh, I was laughing too. I'm like, oh my, yeah.
1: And he asked Iran to do it. I don't know if you guys paid attention.
2: They can have San Diego.
1: Yeah, you guys got no big deal. It's the cost of doing business. But if Iran wanted to do anything good for us, they could blow up Los Angeles and San Diego. It would be no big loss. And it's basically him saying, they're not going to vote for me anyway. They're mucking up the blue-red situation. So let's just blow them up. Hey, Iran, you got a free Strait of Hormuz path right on over to L.A. We're not going to stop you. That's insane. But I laughed at it. That's how screwed up the simulation's gotten. And I sat and
2: laughed. You're laughing. I'm like, he's kidding, right?
1: I don't know. But see, now, if I said something about blowing him up, or anybody did, you're going to jail. You can't say you're going to blow up whole cities in the United States or have your enemy do it. Remember when Reagan did that thing? He was just testing.
2: Kathy Griffin.
1: Well, Kathy Griffin, yeah. Well, she, yeah, again. Yeah, but did you miss her when she was? No, I didn't. She was kind of, he was right on that. We should throw her in jail just for saying stuff we don't like. Remember when Reagan turned the mics on in the 80s and they tested the mic and he jokingly said, ballistic missiles have been launched at Russia, and he made this little joke that, you know, the in his voice it was very hilarious as a joke to the people, but they didn't realize it was a Tom Brenneman moment. They turned on the whole broadcast, and he just told the world that we're attacking Russia with ballistic nuclear weapon. They didn't know it was a joke, but he got in big trouble for that. I was like, no, we were just testing the mics. I was kidding around. We're not really doing it. Trump was in a podium talking to people. Like, there was a crowd. It was live. You know, Iran, you could do us a favor and blow up Los Angeles and San Diego. I think that would be great. No big loss. Watch the Dodgers somewhere else. They can move to Oakland for a little while. Then we'll blow that up. Why just blow up all of California? Iran, free pass.
2: It's a sellout, the midterm comedy tour.
1: Yeah, it could be. Yeah, it could be part of the fastball thing coming up with Chappelle and Burr and Trump. But there's a lot of Iranians in Los Angeles. A lot. I watched that. The Persian.
2: And San Diego.
1: That Persian group of people that do real estate. They have their own reality show. And they introduced us all to the gigantic Iranian population. And then you got Armenians over there. I don't know. That's probably close. Dangerous to start saying they should start blowing up Los Angeles. But I don't know how many Iranian people are for Trump, but when given the green light, it seems a little bit dangerous. But when I saw it, I'm like, wow. And I just started laughing. There's no woe on this pony. He's just running.
3: I think it'll be pretty great. Let's pick some more. Say Chicago can go. We'll put a barrier over Wrigley Field. Maybe. We got to get rid of a lot of that. That's no good. Keep the part that votes red.
1: It's a weird time we're in, but blowing up Los Angeles.
2: It must have changed. Like, you know what? I just want to have fun these next couple of years.
3: Yeah. I'm going to blow the crap out of something in the Middle East and act like I'm not doing it. And then just joke about stuff, you know, murders and death.
1: Blowing up Los Angeles is not a presidential thing to say. But when he said it, my eyes were like, whoa. No other president.
2: Imagine the other side, the people that just can't stand the guy.
1: Yeah.
2: Just another reason.
1: Yeah. He said that the gas prices were a small price to pay to prevent Iran from getting nukes to take out L.A., but they have suggested it. It is true that he did kind of say it differently, but when he says it would be no big deal, you kind of get the vibe that he's kind of... The joke afterwards was pretty solid.
2: Yeah, that's all I heard. I didn't hear any of the...
1: Well, the speech itself was about gas prices, and he's deflecting that they're so horrible, and it's because of Iran, and there's no denying that. And again, I've said it before. I'm in the middle. I will recognize when somebody's doing a bad job, and currently that's being handled very poorly. You can like Trump all you want, but you got to still go, that's not very good. You know, I love the Steelers, but I can also acknowledge their offensive line stinks when it stinks. And currently it stinks. I can't sit back and be an apologist for it 100% of the time. And that's why I don't understand political apologists. When you have a side and you just won't let them do one thing bad. Like, you got to admit when something's going wrong. That's going wrong.
3: Yeah, the straight eight removes. And the gas prices are so high that we're doing it. So if if they get a nuke, they'll use it on L.A. or San Diego.
1: No, they won't. I thought you already knocked the nukes out. Like, it's all contradictory. You have to recognize when it's not right.
3: And it would be no big loss.
1: That's when you lose the whole argument.
3: It's a small price to pay if we lost L.A., right? I think. Go ahead. Knock them down.
1: And he's doing that whole new thing at the end of all of his...
2: His finish move.
1: Yeah, it's his closer. I'm not being political because I found it funny. But I also think that if anybody else did it, it would be terrible. Terrible. And then you got that guy over there in Massachusetts that was selling plutonium to some Russian operatives. I'm such a loser. Like, I was planting plants this weekend, and I was all proud of myself. This dude is an ex-con. He went to jail for all sorts of stuff. Got out of jail, and then somehow managed to get his hands on plutonium rods and was selling them to... I can barely figure out how to ship... Here's something I can't figure out. It's been sent back to me twice. My cell phone that broke, I got an insurance policy on it, right? So I spent the insurance. You got to send that phone back. So I deleted everything on the phone, and they put it in a box, and I put it in the box, and I put it in the mail like they said, and I said, and then 2 days later, it was in my mailbox again, and I just said, nope. Like, this is, I'm like, what the? And evidently, the sticker I put on the front was my address.
2: Oh, nice.
1: Why would they send that to me? So I put the wrong sticker on. So then I'm scrambling to figure out what I did with the other sticker. I don't have it. So I went online and I found the address to send it to the thing. And I sent it and it came back again and said, this isn't even in the world. It came back again. So I'm like, damn it. They're going to charge me like $400 if I don't get that phone back.
2: Yeah, you have
1: to
2: so
1: AT&T,
2: many days.
1: So I'm just going to take it to the store. This dude was mailing plutonium to people in Russia. 67 times.
2: 7 days left on the final bid on eBay.
1: Right. How do you even, like, the steps it gets to, let alone I can't even mail a phone back to AT&T legally. I can't figure that out. This guy's
2: He's figured out channels to get it delivered.
1: He's got customers. I got these plutonium rods. Now go online. And he figured it out, and 67 things. He's shooting plutonium to people. In other countries, I can't get a bottle of shampoo on a plane.
2: How does he package it?
1: I don't know. Baseball cards? I don't know. I have no idea. How is it that, you can't get your lotion through a metal detector? He's mailing plutonium to people. It's impossible to try to figure the world out. I can't do it. I certainly can't do it. But... Yeah, this dude is... he looks like Joey Caliendo, too. He looks just like Frank's son in about 12 years. He's bald, though. He's Joey. But yeah, Jacob Miller's 44, pleaded guilty to felon possession of ammunition, explosive materials, and importing nuclear material. I can't send a cell phone back to AT&T and an address label they gave me.
2: He was putting the guns and stuff in just bubble wrap. And
1: I guess. I don't know. I guess it's just it's like when Nirvana came on and said, three chords are fun. Like, oh, it's the simplicity of it all. I'm making this harder than it needs to be.
2: If it fits, it ships.
1: Exactly. Just stuff it in the box and send it to Vladimir Kokakolov. Russia. And there's no, like, warning signs. I got the plutonium in coffee. The dogs won't smell it. He started a business called Collect the Periodic Table. He wasn't even hiding it. Sold samples of elements like plutonium, radioactive, and thallium. I don't even know what that is. It's toxic. He used an online third-party retailer called Bonanza to make sales. I'd have just thought that was bad steak. Miller imported the plutonium from Russia, arranged it to be mailed to his house in Massachusetts between 2020 and last March.
2: So
1: five years.
2: He was bringing it in.
1: Yeah, but then
2: Russia?
1: He'd sell it back to other people. So Russia he's getting stuff from Russia, and then he's popping it all over the world. He was the middleman. He sold plutonium to 67 customers in the United States and abroad. Shipped plutonium to his customers through the U.S. mail.
2: Science.
1: Between October 12th of 2017 and last April, he used his company and the site Bonanza to sell thallium to 71 people. Now, the good news is he's been doing it for 10 years, and we haven't heard anything about plutonium or thallium being used, but maybe it takes a while to build whatever that is. The only thing I know from the periodic table, and this is true also, is the beginning of Breaking Bad. BRBA. And I don't even know what those are, to be honest with you. I never had to learn. I don't know why. I never had to learn it. Did you?
2: The periodic table? I didn't memorize it. We went over it probably in first time was probably sixth grade.
1: Really? I don't ever remember.
2: And then for sure in sophomore year.
1: You had a thing. Yeah. I didn't. I just remembered it was that looming board in the corner that I'm like, oh, we're probably going to have to learn that. And
2: AU,
1: we never got to
2: gold,
1: it.
2: I think.
1: Knew that one. Yeah. AU is gold because it's used in sports sometimes. I remember the Denver Nuggets had a big AU thing for a while. And I'm like, what's that? And somebody told me, well, that's gold. Oh, I don't know any of it. But it was always in those rooms. You walk in that science room, there's that the poster on the wall.
2: I wonder if I looked at the table, pull it up, and point out ones that I would know if I saw it.
1: Never had to learn it. And let that be a lesson to you youngsters out there. You'll never have to learn it either. It's not important. It literally, truly is not important.
2: I haven't gone to any store yet and looked down. What can I get you? I'll take some AU.
1: Yeah. Anybody who's learned it needs it. Anybody who's learned it needs it. If you learned it and you're like me, you never needed it. It was a waste of your time. And people say, well, it's educational. Yeah, but there's tons of stuff that's happened in history they never taught you. That's the whole solipsism theory. If there's a thing in history that happened and you don't know about it, did it happen? Because it's consciously, it didn't, to you at least.
2: Told it did.
1: Well, if you're told, then you can learn. But if you're never told and you didn't know, did it happen? Like, if there's tons of stuff that's happened in history, you have no idea.
2: In general.
1: You have no idea. Not in general. I mean, this is specific. You have events in history, you have no idea what happened. Or that it happened. So did it happen? Because your conscious doesn't know, so it doesn't exist in your world. So that's kind of how I look at the periodic table. If I just don't admit it exists, it doesn't. The bad thing is, those teachers in school kept putting that poster up, reminding me that it does exist, so I know it. I know, but I never learned it. So that just makes you dumb. If I never saw that poster and knew anything about it, it wouldn't be dumb. It would just be, I never knew about it. I couldn't have possibly known. This dude's selling plutonium through the mail, and I can't send my iPhone 16 back to AT&T. I'm going to get charged $500, and I'm about to eat that money because I can't figure out where to send it. So I got to go back to the store.
2: They'll get you.
1: Yeah, but I walked into the store, and they were nice and stuff, but the second I walked in with my problem.
2: And you deleted maybe the email that they send you, the label or
1: something? Oh, no, I got all that. Oh, no, the label was in the box.
2: Oh,
1: It came with the box.
2: Send you a pre.
1: Went into the AT&T store, and the guy saw me, and I came in. And he goes, can I help you? I'm like, yeah, my phone's all busted up, and I spilled Dr. Pepper on it, and I got to get another one. And he goes, do you like Lying in, what's the one in reverse? Lying in reverse? The band? Falling in reverse. Falling in reverse? I'm like, what? First words out of his mouth. Do you like Falling in Reverse? I know about them. I know that visually they're pretty good. But I was in a hurry. I want my phone fixed. He takes me over to the iPads and he starts showing videos of them. He was busy watching videos and he's like, oh, customer, come over and do what I'm doing. So I watched like half the Falling in Reverse videos. This is awesome. Dude's blah, blah, blah. And he goes on and on. And I'm like, yeah, okay. And I kind of shook my head like, yeah, I got it. I got to fix my phone. What other rock do you like? I don't know. I like a lot. I'm like, what? And he starts, Motionless in White? I'm like, okay. Like, what are we doing? How do you know I... And he didn't know I worked here. I'm like, he would have treated anybody that way because he was locked in. Very nice guy. And then showed me a video of him playing guitar. Way before we got anything started.
2: This like, dude's a rock, dude.
1: I guess. I just sat and listened. I'm like, just hang on. I just need a new phone. He was sort of mesmerizing, too. He showed me good videos. So in the time, I was like, look, I'm in big trouble. This phone is shut down, and it's got my whole life in it. Do you like Falling in Reverse? Yeah. Why does that? It has nothing to do with anything. Come here. Took me over to this really cool iPad. It was big. It was showing the video. I'm like, that's great. And then he just broke down all the visuals of it. This guy does this all the time. Are you familiar with him? I'm like, I should have said no. But I said, oh, yeah, I know about this man.
2: You get the new phone, you get this iPad.
1: Didn't get no offers. It was just him currently busy being he was involved in that video, and then I came in, and he's like, I got to stop what I'm doing unless I can talk this guy into it. And then there I was watching videos with some guy for 10 minutes. It's nuts. By the way, remember the people that were popping in and out of the New York sewers a few weeks ago? And they kept saying, there's these people living in the New York sewers. You remember that?
2: No.
1: They were coming in and out of this. We talked about it. We were coming in and out of the sewers in New York, and they're like, there's mole people living in the sewers, and they're popping out of there, and they've been sighted quite a lot. Well, they finally grabbed one, and they're like, what are you guys doing? Looking for treasure. They're looking for treasure in the sewers. That just came out a couple days ago. The mole people.
2: Did they have metal detectors?
1: No. They're sifting. Ooh. Through the New York sewers.
2: Yeah.
1: It's not just poop. Rogue tampons, dirt. So they said they learned more about these people. They've been spending their time wading through the city's sewers for months now, and they've been evading capture. They caught two of them. They emerged from a tunnel in Manhattan, just happened to be close, and the cops were like, all right, here they are. We got them, finally. They were basically saying, what are you guys doing there? Samuel Reverend and Kevin Rodriguez were apprehended. Police tracked them down through video footage of them popping out, and they knew who it was. The cops had them. The pair were spotted entering the sewers with four others who have yet to be identified, charged with criminal trespassing. You're not allowed down there. And they said, well, we're down there looking for valuables that get stuck in the storm drains. He's 25 years old, and this is the job he's chosen. Instead of going out and working for AT&T and watching videos with me, this dude's down in the sewers. He says they've been told the sewers are paved with gold. And they're like, well, what have you found so far? A couple watches, some jewelry, nothing major. But they're convinced that there's a ton of money and gold in the sewers. They're convinced of it. And there's like 30 of them. There's a ton of them. And it got me thinking.
2: I could see, you know, rings, chains.
1: Is it worth digging through all the city's feces? Let me ask you this.
2: Well, unless someone came out of there and they're like, look at the hall I got.
1: Have you been to the downstairs ladies' room when it's being used? Have you walked by that? We've talked about it.
2: I haven't gotten the...
1: There's a lady made of cabbage and blood.
2: The witch's brew.
1: I don't know what it is. There's a lady in our building named, well, I won't say her name, but she's made of cabbage and blood. And she's leaking.
2: She blows it up.
1: She explodes the bathroom so badly you can smell it in the building, outside the closed doors.
2: I'm not sure I would even walk by if you told me it just happened. You got to get a whiff of this. I'll pass.
1: Well, from what I'm being told by the other ladies, there, and you'll see when it happens, the other ladies downstairs will come up and use the upstairs bathroom because it's an hour long before the room clears.
2: So if you see the migration happening,
1: it's mustard
2: gas. Went down.
1: Yeah, blood and cabbage got to work for about 12 minutes and wrecked it all. Now, if this was a man doing it, we'd call him out by name. When Dale...
2: Like we've done in the past.
1: When Neanderthal over there at KSLX, and I believe that's why he doesn't work here anymore. I think that was part of his dismissal. His ruining of the bathroom and
2: both.
1: Then denial. And Mark was worse. Mark had Crohn's disease. He was a mess. But we would shame the men into you can't do this to it. Scott Taylor is doing it right now. He's down there. He leaves home to not trouble his family with his cabbage and blood.
2: It's his getaway.
1: And he comes here at like 6 in the morning. He doesn't have to be here till 8. And he destroys the bathroom and then walks around all day with Scott Taylor mud butt. He's got the worst. It's terrible. And Scott leaves his family and does the right thing. Like, honey, I'm not going to ruin the house for an hour. I'm going to go do that to my coworkers. And he does it. Now, we've got a lady in the building who's doing it. And you're not allowed to say her name because she'll cry. And there'll be a meeting. And, you know, they want equality and they want the bathroom treatment. But if a man goes into the men's room, he gets called out on the radio for what he did wrong. And you try to stop it. This lady's on a rampage, and she is a razor's edge away from being named because I walked by it about a week ago. And there is nothing any man's done in this building that is as bad as what I smelled in the hallway here. It was brutal. And then...
2: I find that hard to believe, we've had up here.
1: It is hard to believe until you've lived it, Brady, and I lived it. And I have not been in the room. Jill told me that, and it isn't Jill. We'll start there. She went in and she goes, I've never seen anything like it. The whole thing was just painted. There's not enough flushing can happen. We can't shame women who destroy the bathroom because they've got the ultimate HR move on you that you called them out. Now, if I did it to you, you'd be a man about it. A woman wrecking the bathroom, brutal. Now, I bring her up only because if I told you there was $100,000 in the KUPD sewer, would you go get it?
2: No.
1: Right. And that's just us. Now you're talking about all of New York City. And these guys are going through the tunnels and they are sifting through every toilet in New York City ends up here. And they're wading through it with their hands, the smells, the rogue tampies, the whatever else is in there. You ever smelled less?
2: No gas mask or anything like that?
1: I don't know. Yeah. I don't know how much they've got down there. But they're popping out of there pretty clean. They got suits somewhere. I don't know that I'd go in. I don't know what the price would have to be that if trips like Treasure Hunt, we put $1 million in the KUPD sewer line. If you find it, it's yours.
4: To answer your question, they come up in hip waders, and one of them did have some sort of
1: a mask. I don't think you could breathe otherwise.
2: Yeah.
1: Either way, that's doing it. I don't know how much money you'd have to be after. I mean, the first day when you're told it's $1 million and you come up with like a bracelet, like this isn't worth it.
2: Tough day today.
1: I'll go get a job. These guys have been at it for months looking for sewer treasure. And all I can think about is the unnamed girl downstairs blasting ass into that toilet and then probably pulling out that little red mouse, giving it a spin and tossing it right down in there with it. And that's what you got to go through. I could barely walk by the closed door of the ladies' room. Now, granted, Heather, it's not her either, opened the door and went, oh, and let some of it out and then shut it.
4: Oh, so it's her fault.
1: Well, she broke leaked the seal. It. Yeah, she leaked it. And boy, did she leak it. If you're careful when cabbage and blood is inside of there making her mess, you can hear kind of glass breaking. And you're like, what's going on? That's the grout around the tile and the walls giving up.
2: Cracking.
1: And throwing the tiles onto the ground. It's
4: we
1: breaking.
4: Need one of those nuclear operator rooms that have the red light on the outside of it. You flip that light when you leave if you're that girl.
2: The siren goes off.
1: What we need to do, what we need to do is learn the avenue of shaming a woman who does this the same way we would a man.
4: Well,
2: we already have that siren outside.
1: Yeah, that thing's outside when blood inside. And cabbage screws it all up because we're on the uphill.
4: Yeah.
1: So our sewer line actually has a siren outside and a little...
2: When things aren't running.
1: It was for 3 weeks it was going. The red light was spinning. I went to trip and I'm like, hey, that red light's been going for every morning I'm here. What? Yeah, that's bad. I'm like, what is it? He goes, blood and cabbage probably filled up the pipe, which she could do.
4: It's funny you mentioned that we can't do it because of HR reasons, but you know they have a group chat going on it when it,
1: the
4: when
1: girls?
4: It happens. Yeah.
1: Well, what we need, and I hasten to even say this, is Izzy down there at KDKB to shame one of her own. We need a girl. We can't do it. We'll get in trouble. It's as bad as what Tom Brenneman saying the homo F word. If we started to out blood and cabbage by name, it's bad. And we all know who it is, but you can't out blood and cabbage because if she starts crying, you're a jerk. You know who didn't cry? Mark Neanderthal. Neanderthal fought it. Dale. Dale used to be 9 a.m. every day. You could not go anywhere near that bathroom.
4: Well, Brett and I would see Mark and do a
1: turn around.
4: U-turn.
1: Yep, turn around.
4: Just did
1: go,
4: a U-turn.
1: Go outside.
4: You hear that door?
1: Whatever Mark from the old Tim and Mark show and Neander Mark show, he could destroy a bathroom. And you knew it.
4: Yep.
1: It was his years of karate.
2: Yeah, Dale's 9'10 to Papa Go was brutal.
1: He was strong. He'd waddle down there with his...
4: But Mark's was like clockwork between 5:15 and 5:45 a.m.
1: I'm convinced, because that was before I had my private bathroom,
4: right,
1: that Mark would bring a tupper of asparagus while he was taking his cabbage and blood poops. And his urine also smelled. It was the worst restaurant. It was a Fung Hai restaurant. It was the worst Asian restaurant of all time. In a tupper.
2: We thought the bathroom was broke.
1: It was. Yeah, we actually thought always. Something's wrong. It's bubbling back up, and like, oh no, it was just Mark. And he's retired now, and destroying the paint in his house. Or maybe he did
5: he's
1: it on purpose.
5: Selling houses still. So you could
1: look,
5: get
1: not
5: that
1: look,
5: kind of funk.
1: Not houses he's ever lived in. We have to figure out a way to shame females that do the same thing. And old blood and cabbage downstairs has the ladies on a hook, but they're all afraid to say anything. They'll tell me, like, they think I'm the guy who's going to say it. I know better. I know to stay out of that lane. You cannot shame a woman's bathroom habits at work the way you can a man. It's just going to backfire. And speaking of backfire, blood and cabbage can't stop spraying the wall. And by the by,
2: it'll get fixed.
1: She's more than regular.
5: It's been a year and a half.
1: What do you mean it'll get fixed? And
5: when?
1: Tell me how. You have no plan here. You're saying that
2: God has a plan.
1: No, God does not have a plan. Ask Hunter Kelly.
5: Your rosy glasses.
1: If God has a plan, it sucks. Ask Jim Kelly's family. Ask the Guthries how that plan's going. I don't want to hear about God's plan. There's too many errors in it. God has a plan.
5: Did you have to bring in Jim Kelly?
1: No, because I just saw him yesterday at a baseball game, I think. I took a picture of it. I'll share it. He's been gone for a while, but he pops
2: glad you
1: up.
2: Didn't miss
5: and after the Steve Gleason game last night.
1: Oh, here he is. Oh, Steve Gleason? There's Hunter. Hunter Kelly was at the, I don't know, he's been named Burger King as well. I don't know what, they dressed some kid in a wheelchair and stuffed him on the...
5: He's an Indian Guardian?
1: He's a Cleveland Guardian, and he's a fan. He got to sit just outside the dugout and drool on the steps of that.
5: And he's one of those, Burger King.
1: He's, yeah, so it's, show that to your God. Talk about a plan. We're talking about...
2: That worked out.
1: Old blood and cat. Did it? Did it? You think you'd rather have...
2: Sweet
1: seats. What would you rather have? Sit in the dugout and never be able to poop normally unless it's in a sack or walk? Or just sit in the cheap seats for a game for playoffs? You're like, I'll sit up in the 300 level for that. Can I have my legs back? Well, no. God's plan is for you to never do that. So I don't hear about God's plan. God's plan stinks. And speaking of stinks, blood and cabbage down there. Three times a day also we got a problem with blood and cabbage. That's not normal.
5: Blood and cabbage, John?
1: Yeah.
5: According to AI, and I don't know if you already said this
1: good
5: or not,
1: there.
5: There's been a couple of bags of jewelry that have been lost and a ring worth $100,000 during Fashion Week. But what the guys that work for the city and have to go in the sewer, that makes $70,000 a year. They might as well look for some jewelry while down there.
1: Well, the guys in the sewer who work there are different.
5: These aren't that.
1: These are citizens who have taken it upon themselves to go down in the sewer and search. They don't work for the city. That's what you don't arrest sewer workers when they pop up out of the earth.
2: It's trespassing.
1: Huh? Trespassing.
2: Trespassing.
1: Oh, like what's trespass? Is that a trust? It's like big trespassing.
5: John, can I join your Easter keg hunt this year and hide a keg?
1: Man.
5: I got my spot.
1: Yeah.
5: No.
1: All right. I digress. I use the mole people as an example to get in on this, but we got to stop blood and cabbage. And I need good suggestions on how we out the girl who's wrecking our downstairs bathroom. For the ladies. Because I'm a feminist deep down at heart and I want to save the other ladies. That thing is 90% female down there. They've got one bathroom to share, and blood and cabbage wrecks it at 10, 12, and 2. I don't know how she's doing it, but I've been here for
5: that her. Regular. Wow.
1: It's beyond regular, and each one is as powerful as the last. It never turns rabbit. It's always strong. I was there for a noon once. I was there for a noon. And she came out, and blood and cabbage opened the door, and it hit the hallway. And I'm like, what's that? And the girl I was standing next to said, that's the second time today. I'm like, is she sick? Like, no, she does it every day. Oh, my God.
2: I don't know. When you put those words together, I just hear, like, Married with Children, blood in.
1: Don't make a song out of it, Brady. It's not cute.
2: Can't help it. Can't help it.
5: That's
1: not cute. We got it. Nobody's coming up with a plan here. You guys are just sitting there like stumps on a log. We got to figure out how to shame women.
2: My plan is to stay away.
1: Of course it's to stay away, but that's not the American way. You shame that. We have to shame her. She has to know we know.
2: John, see something,
1: shame.
2: Say something.
1: You can't with a woman, though. She'll cry, and I'll end up in an HR meeting for being a
2: hero.
1: Why don't
2: you go direct to HR?
1: I don't think you can do that for bodily stuff, unless she's putting it on the floor. Just using the facilities properly.
5: Yeah, that's on the facility to not properly.
1: But what we need to do is shame
5: filter that out.
1: Yeah, you can do it right and still wreck it for everybody else, the way Scott Taylor does. And listen how easy it flies out of my. Scott Taylor is he's a terror down there with that constant feces. Andy doesn't have to be here at 6 in the morning, and still he rolls in. And why? So no one can use the bathroom for 2 hours, because he won't do that to his family. He knows.
2: You don't think he's being considerate somewhat, you know, by getting it done that early, that it dissipates after a while?
1: No. He's not being considerate to anything. You have a home. You stay at home until you're supposed to come to work. You don't come early to take it on your coworkers. Poor Lane is here at 5 in the morning. She's got to wallow through Taylor's hallway turds. Because he won't do it to his wife, but he'll do it to sweet Lane.
2: Can we get a diffuser down there? You know, have that
1: doesn't
2: place
1: work.
2: Smell like
1: it's
2: the Aria?
1: Doesn't work.
5: Where do you find these magical products?
1: It doesn't work. You've sprayed that stuff around the blood
5: that
1: and cabbage
5: poopery.
1: People.
5: Even when you spray Lysol in here, it's just poop smelling Lysol.
1: Yeah, it's roses and feces.
2: It cuts it.
1: No, it cuts nothing, friend. You live in a dream fantasy. Stop it. I want to be the whistleblower on this one. I want to be the Edward Snowden. I'm poopy leaks.
5: You can't have to go behind. You can't use a microphone, though.
1: No,
5: you
1: can't.
5: You got to use your little microphone diffuser.
1: Yeah, I got to. Three times a day, Brady. And you sit there smiling because you know why. You're at home. You don't care about your coworkers. You don't care about people.
2: Doesn't affect me. No big deal. God's plan.
1: You'll when sweet Liv has to sit by that bathroom, and you like Liv, you're down there chatting with her all the time. She has to smell that, and she says, "Brady, do something."
2: You got it, sweet. I'm in. Yeah, if she says something to me, then
1: you would out her.
2: Yeah,
1: all right, I'll tell Liv to tell you. Then you'll out her on the air.
2: Not on the air.
1: Why? Well, no. Well, you'll walk over to her and tell her,
2: "Hey, blood and cabbage, don't you?" First of all, I won't address her as
1: pull
2: blood
1: back,
2: and cabbage.
1: Well, so that's her name now.
2: Pull back the reins a little bit on your. If you don't mind. What are you eating? Like dead kittens and litter boxes? What do you got going on?
1: And we can't shame her by name. But Scott Taylor takes a beating every day and deserves it.
2: If you went down there and just put like a bottle of Lysol?
1: It won't work, Brady. Lysol doesn't do the job.
2: No, I'm just saying on the desk as a hint.
5: Oh, Jesus, that's a little direct.
1: That's we need to be direct. Yeah. That's not a terrible idea.
5: But you can't do it. Like, you going to do it? Like, at 10 o'clock, go down there and just slam it down and walk away?
1: If you were to do your plan, I would want you to have to do it. Maybe wear, like, an executioner's mask, although your body's sort of a dead giveaway.
2: There's no disguise.
1: Hand it to her.
2: What's this?
1: Here you go, blood and cabbage.
2: So it looked like a beaver.
1: Yeah, the Bucky's beaver just gave me Lysol and said ahoy hoy. It's Brady. We all know it's Brady.
2: Ahoy hoy.
5: In his tough guy voice.
2: Ahoy hoy. Hoy. You've never met me. But you're ruining everything, blood and cabbage.
1: And then you give her the thing. You got to do it face to face.
2: After hours.
1: No. That's a coward's route.
2: There it is at the desk.
1: A coward's route. Just leave.
2: Well,
1: she won't even make it.
5: Do like a post-it note on it?
1: No, she might not even know that.
2: You start with that.
1: Nope. She might not even know why. Somebody has to say,
2: "You've ruined the bathroom, blood and cabbage." That's a tough one.
1: No, you're not going to do it. Everybody wants to be anonymous, and that's how afraid of women we are in the workplace. We won't even say what we do with Dale. And think of them all. Dale, Mark, Taylor.
2: Can ladies say to ladies?
1: That's what I'm trying to get at. But I don't know that they shame each other. They just end up fighting and making it worse. Mm-hmm. Then blood and cabbage is going to do it with the door open.
5: Mm-hmm.
2: Oops. Sorry, ladies. Did that bother you?
1: Ah, blood and cabbage. You win. Taylor, at least, is ashamed of himself. He still does it. He brought his kid in one time. Listens to the show. He's like, "John, this is my... I don't know if it's his son or stepson or whatever it was, but he's like, 'Oh, I've been listening forever.' He's a really nice kid." And I'm like, "You know, The old man ruins the bathroom every day. Yeah, I know. We hear that. That's hilarious. I'm like, yeah. If it was your mother, you'd be like, you son of a bitch. That's my mom. Can't say it about ladies.
5: Texter name Amy says, have somebody put poopery on her seat. It will help a lot. I know from experience.
1: Ew. Gross.
5: Poopery is... She's got blood and cabbage in her office.
1: Poopery is a Band-Aid. We need a surgery.
5: Yeah, this is dietary changes.
2: You have to do it before.
1: No, you have to tell her. We're on to you.
5: Again,
2: no, I'm saying Band-Aid. The use of the poopery.
1: Here's what needs to happen. Somebody needs to get to her and say, you're too
5: medical
1: strong.
5: Medical technician.
1: Yeah, you're too strong. And we're going to give you an extra 15 minutes for lunch every day. So you can go home. Or wreck a Taco Bell or whatever it is you plan on doing. But you can't do that here.
2: Like smoke breaks?
1: Yeah. Only drive somewhere. Go into the woods.
2: Like American Pie.
1: What she's doing.
2: Break.
1: Yeah. What she's doing belongs in the woods. Go across the street, Papco, and let the coyotes eat it.
5: Yeah. Come on, John. You know that Bucky Beaver would use his generic British accent that he uses
6: hello,
5: all the time.
6: Hello. I understand you've got a little blood and cabbage in your poo box.
5: Bangers and...
6: Try to squirt a little of this on your boot.
1: Anyway. Yeah, it's like a gut pile to the coyotes. If she went across the street and just dropped one on the road, those coyotes that we see every morning, just eat that up.
2: They wouldn't cross the street anymore.
1: Oh, they would. It would be a barrier, that's for sure.
5: Here's some hope. I don't know what's wrong with your office, but I work in an office of nothing but women, and I can tell you... We absolutely 100% shame each other on the reg.
1: It's beautiful. We haven't done that. Oh, the women have to shame each other. That's the key. And we don't have any good ones downstairs that are willing to do it. If Amy still worked downstairs, she'd shame him. But she's up with us. Anyway. Blood and cabbage, we know. And if you're pooping, if you're listening and you poop three times a day here, it's you.
2: I'm blood and cabbage?
1: Yeah, you're blood and cabbage. Have you not smelled what you're doing? Through a door? All these menopausal broads down there whose senses are heightened, they can't deal with this. I'm thinking of them. Yeah, there's nothing you can do. You can't bring up anything about a lady. Probably get in trouble for even bringing up menopause. Valvista and Pecos, that's where Brett is this morning. At least you get free gas. 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We'll check in with Brett in a little bit. What do you got on the big board of musical treats there, Richard?
5: Well, the first and most obvious one that's been texted in most often is that smell. Lynyrd Skynyrd. And then we've got Run for the Hills. Yeah. Iron Maiden, of course. The Purge in the...

0: got that in there and we'll talk to Brett. My God. How about you just put an open flame in the ladies' restroom for a while? That's not a bad idea. Have a porta potty put in the back. Sanjay suggested that. Sanjay's an Indian and he doesn't even want to tolerate that smell. I like it. See, these are suggestions. You people have got it figured out. I don't know. We gotta get something together. Do you not have it in there?
1: Pull it up.
0: You can pull up any Van Halen, if one or two, I'm fine. Give me a little Atomic Punk or something. Eddie, my God, 6 years ago. 6 years ago. It was COVID? He died during COVID? That was 2020.
2: Yeah, right in the...
0: October. I didn't know that.
2: Is that the tail end?
0: Of COVID? Yeah, well, in Arizona, we started playing around with it a little bit, like, I'm not so sure it's such a bad thing. And football started, but no crowds. Had a few things going on. I think basketball had gotten going in the bubble.
2: That was the bubble playoffs,
0: yeah,
2: right?
0: It was like August, though. We did a lot of that stuff. Evidently, Eddie died right in the mix of that. I like that. Oh, we'll do this one. There we go. Cradle of Rock. Six-year anniversary of losing arguably the greatest guitar player in rock history.

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7: Valley weather for Tuesday, sunny and 98, mostly clear this evening, overnight low 79, and that's Tuesday's Valley weather.
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6: Hey, everybody. It's John Holmberg here from The Morning Sickness, and I am with Shane Orlando, my new best friend in the world of car collisions. 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
14: Absolutely.
6: You know the story.
14: I get it. 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
6: Let's start with steering. 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
14: Yeah, well, you know, the industry's off by about 25% the last couple of years, and so the insurance companies have time to steer their cars to their preferred networks, partially because they're slow also. 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But they do it to save money. That being said, we don't charge a penny more than anything that we can get approved, right? 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

0: There you go. A little audio slave heading your direction to start the day. And Brett's out today at Val Vista and Pecos. Brett has got himself free gas, and that's what he's doing for all you motorcycle riders. Brett, are you there?
1: I'm here. How you doing?
0: I'm doing quite good. How you doing?
1: I'm good. That's right. We're out here. What?
0: I was going to bring up blood and cabbage. You've experienced blood and cabbage downstairs. Yeah. Tripp just came in and said, you're not allowed to talk about that or you'll end up right in the HR room. And I'm like, I know. But I did it for Scott Taylor. And he goes, you're not supposed to do it with him either. I'm like, he's fine. And I told Tripp if it was him dropping blood and cabbage in the bathroom, we'd shame him too.
1: Well, yeah.
0: But, yeah, we got to fix this.
1: Well, Scott has lost his trophy of being the number one bomber down there.
0: Oh, it's not even close. Vincent says, what if your angel Dua Lipa just destroyed bathrooms like that? That's a tough one for me. If Dua had some sort of gastrointestinal issues,
2: you'd be tolerant.
0: There's a picture of Dua with her husband on a boat and his back. Have you seen it, Brett? His back is just all scratched up. That's just not right, man.
2: Man, he keeps backing into bushes.
1: You all right?
0: Yeah,
1: okay?
0: Guy's walking through like a lot of those
2: briar patches.
0: Yeah, he's got those creosote
1: trees. She's putting up, he's putting up with Dua Deuces. So you know, I mean,
0: man. I bet you that smells like flowers, though.
1: No. It says FTD on her bathroom.
0: Yeah, I bet you he goes like, ooh, this kitchen smells a little bit. Honey, could you fart? And
3: you got Caleb.
0: And she's like a little diffuser. I don't know. That's a tough one, man. That's a tough one.
1: Oh, if Margo had those deuces like that, I'd deal with it. It's fine.
0: Yeah, I think, I don't know. If she had the blood and cabbage deuces, I'd be out on that. Anyway. Enough of that, Brett. What do you got going on with the Law Tigers this morning?
1: We are hanging out here again over here at Circle K in Gilbert on Val Vista and Pecos. Now, the Law Tigers are taking care of you guys that are riding with free gas. No purchase necessary, no nothing. Just show up on your motorcycle. They're going to fill up your tank for free. So come on out here. Get some lawyer gas from the boys. And while you're out here, we'll be signing you guys up for all kinds of concert tickets. We got the KUPD swag and all that other stuff. But again, free gas. How often do you get free? I mean,
0: it's never. Nothing's free, Brett.
1: Yeah.
0: Yeah.
1: Everything's
0: a catch.
1: But here it is.
0: Yeah. Exactly.
1: That's right. So we'll be hanging out here till about 9 o'clock again. Circle K, Pecos, and Val Vista with our buddies from the Law Tigers with that free gas.
0: All right. Easy peasy. Nice job, Mr. Vesley. There you go. We'll be out there until 9. Another hour of this going on out there, Val Vista and Pecos. And if you have to use the bathroom, the Circle K will ask for your name and address, and we will shame you later if you destroy it. Nice job. Brett, we'll talk to you in a little bit.
1: It's safer than the bathroom at our place.
0: Boy, that's
1: a
0: fact, man, but we're not allowed to talk about that. We'll figure it out.
1: Oh, yeah.
0: All right, we'll talk to you in a little bit. There you go. Brett's out there. Law Tiger in a way with Circle K giving away free gas all morning long. Well, at least till 9, not all morning. It stops. It's got an end date. So get your motorcycles over there and fuel her up, man. It is time now at 8:03 for Brady to give you all the news in the world. That is the news that Brady knows. We call it the Brady Report. It's brought to you by our friends at All Pro Shade. And All Pro Shade's putting shade on your back patio, your side patio. You got windows that catch too much sunshine. They can do a drop down on those and make them look like it's supposed to be there rather than some weird blocker. And also, they want to put money in your pocket. Shade and money. It's a good rap band. Shade and Money would be a great rap band. I think you get that's like Houdini's. Yeah, I like that. Shade and Money. And they want to give you money this weekend. You can go out and visit our boy Jeffe. We'll be out at Hunt Highway and Gary Road in Santan Village Valley, whatever that is. Hunt Highway and Gary is where you go for your cards today. You get the Jeff and Brett Vesley cards, and that should round out the 8 cards. And if you get all 8 of them, you take him over to the Waddell and Litchfield van stop on October 18th with Brett, and you'll end up with a chance at $3,000. Now, Brett will have the leftovers that weren't given away from all the other events. So if there were 4 or 5 Dick Toledo cards or 7 or 8 John Holmberg cards or whatever in these trading cards, you can pick them up, pick up your stragglers while they last at the last event. So if, you know, like 10 people show up and we've got 4 Bradys, the first 4 get them, and then you're out of luck. So only a few people will have all 8 cards. This is quite an endeavor here between the folks over at All Pro Shade and Native Grill. So get out there 1 o'clock on Sunday, Hunt Highway and Gary Road with Jeff, and pick up your cards and try to collect the entire set. It's like McDonald's Monopoly. $3,000 in your pocket at the end. Same thing. He's got to get all the stuff together. So it works out nicely. There you go. Thank you, All Pro Shade. Brady reported.
2: Good Tuesday morning to you, Phoenix. Hello, world.
0: Hi.
2: Happy National Torpedo Tom Bogan Day.
0: There it is. The legend. The legend. The gift that keeps giving. Brady's dad's birthday. How old today? 90.
2: He would have been 92.
0: 92. He was 34. I thought he was 36.
2: He was 30. What do you mean, 36?
0: The year.
2: Oh, 33.
0: Then he'd be 93.
2: Because I thought he died at 89.
0: He'd be 93 if he was born in 33.
4: Go by the birth year, Brady.
0: Yeah.
2: Yeah, because, it was October 6th, so, 93, I guess.
0: That's right. Yeah. Well, October 6th has nothing to do with it. It's the year. He was born in 1933?
2: Yep.
0: Same
2: age 93.
0: As Pittsburgh Steelers. Same age as the Steelers. Born in 93.
2: Today is also National Taco Day.
0: That's right. And also Oversized Person Appreciation Day.
4: Shut up. Really?
0: Yeah, it's a real thing.
4: Plus size
0: person appreciation.
4: Can we not say that?
2: I didn't see that one.
0: It's real.
2: I missed that one.
0: It's a real
4: really?
0: Thing.
4: I wonder why you missed that one.
0: It wasn't on your deal?
2: It was blurred.
0: Did you get a little have a great day, happy day to you? Did you get a lot of those? Like, well wishes?
2: Good luck.
0: Good luck. I hope it works out for
4: good
0: you
4: Good luck.
0: Today.
4: God bless.
0: You're killing it. Keep it up. Today's your day.
2: The taco penetration. Here in the United States, only 2% of people have never eaten a taco.
0: What are they, in wheelchairs? You still blend one up.
2: 53% of Americans prefer soft tacos over the hard tacos.
0: I do. I'm a soft taco.
4: Yeah.
0: Do you like?
2: So there's a ton of places today, too. If you're, it's Taco Tuesday, but this is the big boy.
0: Free taco tacos? Day. Or like buy
2: one?
0: Oh,
2: I'm sure there are.
4: Don't say I'm sure unless you're sure.
2: Well, if it would let me hit the link here, which it wasn't at the time, I would have a list of the...
4: I'm not going away until I get it.
2: I got to get Mike on my computer in the office.
4: Oh, yeah, you do.
0: 2% of people haven't had a taco. There's like more than that are crippled. I'm not saying cripples can't have tacos.
2: I would have figured it could have been higher than that.
0: But I'd figure... Like the ones that are in wheelchairs that have to have their food blended and stuff. Does that count?
2: That would count. You're still having a taco.
0: But if it's being shot into your stomach.
4: Here you go, John. Here's a challenge for you. At Chewy's, do we still have any of those around?
0: I don't know.
4: You can get a free entree if you dress up as a taco and post a photo on your social media.
0: Yeah, that makes sense.
2: So worth it.
4: It's Taco Bell and Duolingo teamed up to launch a limited edition habanero sauce today with free packets for your Doritos Locos Tacos.
0: Had I stuck with Duolingo when I got it for longer than the 2 months that I was rolling, I'd be the president of Mexico by now. I'd be so fluent. I was cruising, and then for some reason, I just quit. Oh, that Duolingo was great.
4: Brady's right. You can get BOGOs at 7-Eleven on tacos. That's right. I said 7-Eleven.
0: Mm-hmm.
4: Baja Fresh. 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
0: That's a lot of them.
4: There's a lot.
0: Get yourself a taco.
2: 90% of U.S. adults like to eat tacos. Around 83% say they eat Mexican food at least once a month.
0: Yeah, it's hard to avoid. It's really tasty.
2: 17% weekly.
0: Mexicans have food,
4: especially in this
0: out.
4: State. But you go any of the northern states, find some good non-chain Mexican.
0: They've got
4: food
0: good Mexican good. Restaurants. The Mexicans spread out.
4: Not my home state.
0: Not in Montana.
4: That's what I just said. Northern
0: That's
4: states.
0: One northern state.
2: Listen to the man.
0: They have good Mexican food in Montana. Too.
4: Idaho.
0: They've got Coeur d'Alene is loaded with great Mexicans. They flew them up. They're just not allowed to live with the whites.
4: Right. Huh. Exactly.
2: Couple of baseless fun facts.
0: In fact, I would venture to guess that the places that are mostly racist and highly white populated have the best Mexican food.
4: I would argue
0: yes,
4: against that.
0: No, sir, because they're more than likely have a lot of hired help. So they have authentic Mexicans up there. There no white kids.
4: You're getting a lot of South Park with your tacos.
0: No, you're not. You're not getting any white kids working the Mexican
4: restaurants.
0: No, you're
4: getting a lot of boogers and...
0: Oh, no. You're incredibly wrong about that. The best place to get
4: Mexican. The racist places? If you're firing up the...
0: No. If they're
2: I bet
0: workers.
2: You there's awesome Chinese in Montana.
0: No, stop it. Their workers are Mexicans. They're not doing the work up in Coeur d'Alene. There's no white teenagers working the Mexican restaurants. They have the authentic Mexicans.
4: That's what I'm saying. They're mad because you're getting treated like ass.
0: Well, that could be. I don't think they're getting treated poorly. I think they're getting treated really well. Like Brady's country club. They didn't have any white employees in that kitchen. They had people that weren't allowed in the club working there. That's the best food you can get.
2: There's only one company left in America that manufactures silverware. Shirill Manufacturing in Shirill, New York. Every other manufacturer is overseas.
0: Interesting.
2: About 15,000 books have been written about Abraham Lincoln. Sounds like a lot, but fewer than JFK. He's been the subject of more than 40,000 books. Penguins can't taste fish.
0: How do they know?
2: Genetic studies suggest that they lost three of their five basic tastes long ago. But it doesn't matter because penguins just swallow the fish whole. They don't chew it, savor it, down the chute. While Brad Pitt was filming Troy playing Achilles, he injured his Achilles tendon.
0: How about that? It's right there in the script.
4: Achilles. Like Achilles Smith.
0: Yeah, you say it like it's got an apostrophe in it.
4: Yep.
0: Like he's the center for the Memphis Grizzlies.
4: John, my wife is from Idaho. Their Mexican food restaurants are all white owned and operated. The only seasoning they use is salt.
0: That's one, though. Oh, you're just not digging into the dirty parts of Idaho. They're out there.
4: John, I pledge... and challenge you to restart our Duolingo streaks together.
0: Man, my streak was rolling. I was killing it. And I just stopped. I'd be so fluent in Spanish, it'd be ridiculous. I was great at it. And Duolingo is so good. Like the game you play on there to teach you, and the next thing you know, you're kind of like speaking Spanish. You don't even know you're doing it. You're like, this is easy. Manzanita. And then you're just rolling out words you didn't know. And bam, bam, bam, you got sentences. And then the next thing you know, you just stop. 2 years ago, I was playing the Duolingo. It's great.
2: We've got a woman from Australia. She's going viral for sharing a clip from her wedding ceremony where her groom forgot her name and accidentally referred to her using her sister's name.
0: He was nervous.
2: In the video, she immediately corrects him, but they laugh it off. But in the captions, he says he's still not over being called my sister's name at the altar. For what it's worth, the bride's name is Emma, and her sister's name is Emily.
0: Oh, come on.
2: Still a strange mistake, but people are in the comments are saying things like, who names their daughters Emma and Emily?
0: If they're not twins.
4: White people.
0: Are they twins? Wait a minute, Richard. Stop yelling. We're in Australia.
2: In a follow-up video, Emma notes that they've moved pretty quickly. They decided to get married after she got pregnant, even though... the time of the wedding, they had been seeing each other before that for 10 weeks.
0: That's it?
2: Yep. She also notes that the wedding actually happened a few years ago.
0: Oh.
2: So she's defending the guy, saying that, hey, the nerves were intense.
0: Sure.
2: He was very nervous. I didn't hold it against him.
0: Could have been worse. He got most of the letters right.
2: And we're still at it today.
0: Yeah. And also, it was an attempt for her to have a viral video.
2: She said, if it was a random name, I'd have questions.
0: Sure.
2: But my sister's my best friend. I have no concerns.
0: Right. Whatever, Emma, Emily. It is kind of annoying when families put their... You can't do that to dogs. Like, you can't have Randy and Andy, the dogs. The dog's like, I don't know. One of us is getting a cookie. Yeah.
2: 33% of Americans say they would not support their kid if they wanted to go to school for social media influencing. 43% said they would. 24% have no clue what to think about that.
0: Well, Brady supported his daughter to get into radio, so he's wasting his money as much as that. Social media influencing him.
4: I think it would just depend on the school. Mesa Community College, where I spend like a dollar?
0: Yeah.
4: I'm okay with that.
0: Well, social media influencing is a thing. I think you should actually learn
4: it. Absolutely.
0: But
2: yeah.
0: Most of college now is pointless. almost all of it.
2: And she's doing, I just told her to do everything while you're there.
0: Yeah, but you if she, you know, she's in a broadcasting.
2: This, you do that in broadcasting.
0: She's just getting
2: learn
0: paid.
2: It all.
0: Get the papers. You're not going to learn much of anything. Have a party. Get the hell out of there. Start life.
4: Listen to her. She learned your gift of gab. She has no problem speaking on the microphone.
0: Yeah, she likes it.
2: Much better than me.
0: Oh, she's a lot better than you. It's amazing. I listened and you said, hey, do an air check. I'm like, I don't want to do that. It's going to hurt your feelings.
4: Yeah.
0: She's actually pretty darn good.
4: She was motoring through.
0: Yeah. Kirby can play the game.
4: It was just her.
0: Yeah, she was by herself like Broomhead.
4: Yeah.
2: She's Monday Mania, 5:30 p.m. on the Blaze Radio.
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5: Hey, man, it's 5 o'clock. Fire up, spark it, baby.
0: Yeah, she talks about drugs and three-ways. It's awesome. It's a great show.
2: 22% of the adults say they would be interested in enrolling in college to get a social media influencer degree. Bottom line is 32% of Americans now believe that social media influencing qualifies as a legitimate career. 52% do not feel that way. Mostly younger Americans.
0: Yeah.
2: The breakdown is 49% of Gen Zers say it is. 42% of millennials.
0: It's a job. It counts.
2: 19% of boomers.
0: Yeah, they don't understand. People who don't understand it are saying that's dumb, but it's a job. The people who know what they're doing with it, they're working. It's annoying. It's an annoying job because it seems like nothing, no skill involved. Yeah. But
4: those that are in it are working a lot.
2: Also, you know, it's basically a modern day career in advertising and marketing.
0: Yeah.
2: If you're kind of to spin things into like PR, branding, design, and sales, pick up AI related skills. It's all there. The crossword bandit has been arrested. You ready for this? This dude in Florida had been dining and dashing. What he does is he goes to a bar, sets up camp, takes a chair, and starts working on a crossword puzzle. Orders a bunch of beers. Runs up a nice-sized tab. Leaves the crossword puzzle on the bar, along with a beer that's still there.
0: Yeah.
2: Heads to the bathroom.
0: Makes it look like he's coming back.
2: Gone.
0: That's the key to the dine and dash.
4: Yeah.
2: He leaves the crossword puzzle behind.
0: Yeah.
2: Bartenders the word started getting out. This guy, one of the guys, identified that, oh, here comes a guy with a crossword puzzle. So he serves him up. Called the non-emergency police line while he was still there. Kept him busy until the cops got outside. Then they waited to see if he'd get up and walk out.
0: Did he? Oh, he's doing it a lot.
2: Police caught him after he hopped on a bike and tried to get away. He was identified as Ronald Waldich.
0: That's okay. Don't try.
2: Waldich.
0: Waldich.
2: I thought Deitch maybe. Something like that. He was charged with defrauding businesses and a DUI for riding his bike while intoxicated.
0: Good. They nailed him. Dine and dashers are the worst.
2: It's unclear how many times he did the scheme, but multiple establishments are now stepping up and saying, yep, he hit us.
0: It's a good move, though. That crossword puzzle, you would never second guess that. The guy just bailed.
2: We've gone over this a couple of times, but it's a good yearly refresher on what to do if you fall into quicksand.
0: Oh, sure. Yeah. Listen up, everybody. Just stop what you're doing because this is important.
2: Stay calm.
0: I've lost 5 family members.
2: Struggling can make quicksand behave more like liquid.
4: You're triggering
2: John right
4: now.
2: It causes you to sink deeper. So you spread your weight, flattening out your body and leaning forward can help keep you from sinking further. Then you move your legs slowly, wiggle your legs towards the surface instead of trying to yank them free. And then army crawl out.
0: How deep am I?
2: So you want to bring them up, like slowly wiggle up. You can actually
0: elevate. Where I flatten like I'm swimming?
2: Yeah. And then you army crawl it out. Get closer to the surface because you can crawl to firmer ground.
0: Okay.
4: If I remember when you did this last year, it was like a week or so later where you said quicksand wasn't.
0: I don't ever remember him doing this. Yeah, like he's the, done it the yeah, ways to get out of quicksand.
4: That's why he says his annual checkup.
0: Okay, I always thought he was kidding about that. I didn't know that there was an actual way to swim out.
2: They've saved the most important one for last. Always hike with others.
0: Get drug out of
2: that
0: it.
2: That way, if you get caught in quicksand.
6: Did it tell me where it is?
4: Wait a minute.
2: No, I don't have, like, hot spots.
0: Yeah, that's what we need is, like...
4: Hiking, you're going up.
0: Well, you can go down in hiking.
4: Yeah, but doesn't quicksand need, like, a pool of water to...
0: No.
4: Like,
2: not really. You don't really...
4: Make things moist?
0: Where is it? That's the thing we need to know. If someone falls in quicksand, immediately a sign should be put up.
2: There's some parts... I think there's some quicksand in
0: you're
2: California.
0: You're making this up.
2: I'm guessing.
0: Yep.
2: Okay?
0: I mean, you're getting...
2: I bet you we have some quicksand here.
0: Oh, well, I'm not asking if I bet you it exists. I'm asking, where is it?
2: My Kalshi bet is...
0: We should... Yeah. Quicksand is a real thing. Yes, that's off the table. Where is it?
2: But like the... Yeah.
0: Where's the exact
2: the
0: location?
2: Mecca.
0: We have... Not even the Mecca. Where is it? How close am I? And how come there is no app saying, watch out for quicksand or whatever? Like, we should know where quicksand is.
2: Yeah, it seems like it's
0: at this
2: like
0: point.
2: A sinkhole.
0: Well, yeah, I know like what a, it is. I'm saying, where is it? Yeah. Like, you do know that, like, it doesn't just happen. Like, it's there. We got to find out where quicksand is.
4: Are you giving a guess?
0: Go on the internet.
4: No, well, I am.
0: Where is
4: it?
2: Let's find out.
4: Desert southwest and marshy
0: oh,
4: coastal
0: yeah, you know,
4: southeast.
0: I get that. Where exactly is... Pinpoint me some quicksand.
4: That's what I've asked.
0: I want to go play in.
4: Southern Utah, Buckskin Gulch.
0: There's a place where I can go. It says
4: Pariah
0: quicksand.
4: Pariah Canyon.
0: Okay.
4: Zion Narrows.
0: This is what I need.
4: Northern and southern Arizona, so the whole state.
0: But where?
4: Inside deep sandstone canyons, major creek tributaries after heavy seasonal rains.
0: No one knows. No one knows where it is.
4: The Everglades,
0: that's essentially what
4: Florida.
0: See, that's the thing I have a problem with this stuff, is that when someone goes in it, we don't, like, build fences around it immediately.
2: They say the one thing, it's not like Hollywood where people are sinking down below
0: sure.
2: and drown. That doesn't happen. You basically, but the faster you move, the more you go down. The problem is the deeper you go, you won't necessarily sink all the way, but you'll be stuck there.
0: You learned that from Gilligan's Island. Winston has a better question. When is quicksand?
4: Well...
0: That's a great question.
7: No, but apparently it's a thing.
0: Here's people.
7: So check this out. The National Park Service says people around Lake Powell and in the Glen Canyon area have to be on the lookout for this. This morning we spoke with a hiking guide here in Phoenix.
0: Well, they're just walking around in mud.
2: So army crawl out. So the story.
0: And it's just mud puddles. There's just real deep mud puddles.
8: I noticed that there was a lot of quicksand around.
9: You knew immediately what it was.
8: Yeah, because we'd had some encounters with it before.
0: Did you fall in quicksand before and you didn't put up signs? This guy's a dick.
2: What the? He did it on purpose, too.
0: He had cameras out.
4: Yeah, he's a social media influencer.
0: I'm done with the quicksand.
2: But the Hollywood stuff is always too soupy.
0: You've got a problem with that.
4: Yeah.
2: It's fake.
0: Okay. I only remember it on Gilligan's Island, and then a couple Fantasy Islands people were sucked in. And then... one of the Indiana Joneses? Well, somebody went all the way under and then they still managed to pull them out.
2: Oh,
0: their
2: yeah.
0: Heads went under
2: right.
0: And stuff and they reached in and got them. And just, I don't know. When is quicksand is a better question. When? That's smart.
2: I've got two quick pretty videos.
0: Rock Ridge has quicksand. We learned that in Blazing Saddles. Wherever Rock Ridge is, they had it too. I forgot about that. Yeah. That's right. It ate the sheriff for a
2: person
0: little.
2: Here that really enjoys their elephant.
0: Okay.
2: Playing with the trunk.
0: Oh, here's a trunk. Crippled miniature, or is that a real life normal?
2: And I think that's
4: it's a
2: dude.
4: Katie KB DJ.
0: Yeah. That, you know what that
2: I
0: looks
2: think
0: like?
2: It's Klinger.
0: It's Klinger from MASH. That's yep. What I'm seeing, too. It's a man. It's a Sacha Baron Cohen as a transvestite Indian with a huge Indian dress on and a penis
2: elephant
0: from an
2: crank.
0: Elephant. And they're playing with the penis and wrapping it around their head. That is disturbing. And the elephant's not moving. Would you?
4: Well, wait for this one, John.
2: The last one's for Brett, and but he's not here.
0: Oh, no.
4: Oh, is it for Brett?
2: Yeah.
4: Okay.
2: I thought, you know.
4: Nah.
0: I'm not turning this up, and I'm not going to say a word because I have a feeling. All right. Oh, God.
2: meat drapes.
0: Okay. This is a girl who put cold cuts in her jeans. They're hanging out of her shorts. All right. They're hanging out of her shorts, and then she takes scissors, and it is so Brady.
2: It's to the topic today.
0: No, it's not a topic.
4: Yesterday was the topic.
0: No, we talked about it this morning.
2: Come on.
0: She's got them hanging out of her shorts and does a trim onto a sandwich, and then a guy eats it. This is such a Brady video.
4: And the algorithm is listening to you.
0: He's loving every second of it. And then a guy smells his sandwich and recoils because it's meat drapes.
2: That's good stuff.
0: All right. Evidently, there's Verde River quicksand. A few spots in the Verde River outside of Sedona and Clarkdale that have quicksand. I want to see this. It says you sink directly up to your chest if you step in. I want to be part of this. This one says it's also fruit at work day. So happy KDKB day, I think, is it? And then at Sugarloaf down Sycamore Creek, if the river is flowing, many spots there become quicksand, but it changes so you can predict. You got to drive real fast.
2: Also, I think around the beach, some of the ocean, the loose sand, when that wave goes out, sometimes people get, you know, up to their knees.
0: I've never seen it. I've never heard anybody who's fallen in it. I've never had a friend who said, oh, we got stuck in quicksand.
4: And how would you know? You've never been on the beach.
0: Yeah.
4: You hate it.
2: I've put more beach time than anyone here.
4: Really?
2: Yeah.
4: Is that right?
2: Yeah.
4: You planting that flag for real?
0: Really? I lived in San Diego and Los
2: Florida.
0: Angeles.
2: I went to Florida from probably...
0: Yeah, but you hated it. We were in Florida with you.
2: I did my time on the beach.
4: You didn't touch the beach.
0: You hated
2: San Diego...
0: All right. Then why did you hate it so much with us? You hated it.
2: I had a bum wheel that
0: day.
2: Yeah,
0: but you didn't say anything about the bum wheel. You yelled at us for wanting to
2: be on
0: the beach.
2: Picked it up a little bit after we ran by Pat Riley.
0: Yeah, you got excited about Pat Riley.
4: Anyway. That wasn't on the beach. That was
0: no, it was on the beach. That was well.
2: Yeah, but it was on the walkway. Yeah, that was nicer.
0: The beach, the sand.
4: That was on pavement.
0: He got into that sand.
2: He was coming out of that... Blanc Blue.
0: That doesn't matter. These are details of a story that have no meaning.
2: Rilo!
0: The crux of the story
2: What's
0: was
2: up, Rilo?
0: You losing your mind at the beach and hating us for being there.
2: I never got it. I don't want to be here. It's dirty.
4: It's going to rain.
2: It doesn't have anything to do with what we're doing. I just want to go back to the
4: restaurant I can go to.
0: You lost your mind at the beach.
2: I hate it.
0: Whoa. You stormed off and went to a gay bar. That's a true story. It's 8:27. We'll check in with Brett one more time. He's out there at the Circle K on Val Vista. And Pecos is giving away free gas with our friends from the Law Tigers. We'll check in with Brett next. There goes your Brady report.
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0: It's John Holmberg here for the Core Institute, the people that have cut me up and fixed me and made me a man again. 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My shoulder hurts. My back hurts. 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

0: STP right there. It's 8:41 here on a Tuesday morning. That is just flying by, which is a good thing. And the weather's great, it's a little warm, but we're feeling it. The mornings and the evenings are incredible. Mosquitoes are everywhere, though.
1: Oh,
0: I'm getting destroyed. Got to do something. I grew up in this town. We didn't have mosquitoes when I was a kid. We didn't have them. They didn't exist.
1: Last week, I went to play golf, and I got a call from the person heading there. It's like, mosquitoes are ridiculous.
0: It's insane.
1: So I stopped by whatever, a grocery store, and find some repellent. I buy it, get over there, get to the golf course. The stem on the repellent doesn't work.
0: It's busted. Ah, the worst. You got to crack it open. Up.
1: Yes. I did. I cracked it. Yeah,
0: crack it and start rubbing it everywhere. I wonder how much cancer that stuff costs. That's got to be terrible for you, but it's worth it. So much more so than. I got to go to the dermatologist again today, even though I was perfect. Ratings of perfect at the dermatologist last time. He came by and he goes, is there anything you want me to take off? And I'm like, yeah. So we're going to shave off a bunch of stuff today. It's not going to improve my face. That's impossible.
2: You're shaving stuff off your face?
0: I'm getting rid of this mole here. I'm getting rid of this one up here. I got three of them I just don't like. And you know why I'm getting rid of this one on my... Brett, you'll like this. You're on the phone. This one on my eyebrow.
3: Yeah.
0: Is because this...
1: the witch's wart.
0: Okay, thanks. Now I hit it more. That's nice. You appreciate that. What a dick face.
2: Wow. Oh, yeah? Let's talk about your face.
0: Yeah, let's talk about your face, pug nose.
1: I think you do.
0: No, we don't. We can't see it behind all that fat. Anyway. Yeah, my witch's wart, which is not a thing, and now Brady's made it worse. So now two mentally challenged people have made me feel bad about it. I was in a suite at a Diamondbacks game, and I was talking to a kid who was all messed up.

0: You piece of shit. I didn't say it. And then his dad goes, everything okay over there? And I'm like, not really. Your kid's kind of a mess. Like, we're good. But yeah, I'm getting that one removed. My witch's wart, as Brady's called it.
1: I've been staring at that thing for 30 years.
0: He's telling me, like, I don't know what I want to kill. I've stared at some ugly stuff for 30 years, too.
2: Man, crack that door.
0: Hey, at least I can take the mole off. I don't know if they have a big enough guillotine to get rid of the thing you've got growing off your shoulders. Anyway.
1: Impossible.
0: It would just go in. Like a snowdrift. Witch's wart. What a dick, Brett. Anyway, Brett's on there. He's out this morning. He's over at Pecos and Val Vista, and you're out at the Circle K giving away gasoline to all the people with motorcycles and hopefully just loading up the East Valley because it's perfect riding weather in the morning and the afternoon, so these bikers should get that free gas right now.
3: Absolutely. Yeah, come on out. The Law Tigers are hooking you guys up with free gas. If you're on two wheels, you're on a motorcycle, they are going to take care of you. So don't roll up in your Honda Civic because it's not going to work. But if you're on two wheels out riding this morning, and again, like you said, the weather's beautiful. Yeah. So swing on by here in South Gilbert, Val Vista and Pecos, and we're going to give you guys some free gas. So courtesy of the Law Tigers. Plus, we'll sign you guys up for, you know, all the KUPD swag and tickets and all the fun stuff. But come on out. We'll be hanging out here till about 9.
0: All right. You got a good group this morning?
3: Yeah. We've been pretty slammed so far. So bikes just keep rolling in. So,
0: that's awesome.
3: As a matter of fact, our buddy Batman swung by this morning. So,
0: yeah, he is. He's
1: the retired Batman.
0: Yeah, congratulations to Batman.
3: The retired Batman swung by
0: doing his ride. 84 degrees and riding around. It's a beautiful thing. All right, Brett, we'll talk to you in a little bit. There he
3: is. So nice.
0: Another 15 minutes. He's out there at Val Vista and Pecos. And that is where Brett is. And congratulations to Batman for retiring. And our friend Rochelle just sent me a thing that says, one day until my retirement. She's getting out early. So she's all done, too. Congratulations to you, lady. Now, she said, I'll still get up early and listen to your show and bother you. But it's on to passion projects from here. Hopefully her employers know this. I don't know if she's, I don't know if I'm spilling the beans on Rochelle, but congratulations to our beautiful Rochelle. They're good people. There's our Gilbert yuppies. They're awesome. So I just saw this. This popped up on my phone. It says, University of Arizona places all fraternities on interim suspension after misconduct probe. They have the misconduct going down there in Tucson, and they've taken all the fraternities and said, that's it. You're on double secret probation. Here's my question to everyone. We all know what fraternities are. Brady lived in one. This is not a educational or beneficial thing to the school. Why doesn't the school just say, we don't want anything to do with them anymore, but you can still be here? Why does it have to be affiliated to the school? Why do they?
1: Tradition.
0: Kill it. They've killed all college
1: tradition. Well, again, the fraternity, I don't think the factor in universities as far as percentage. I mean, it's like 10% maybe.
2: And it caused 90% of the problems.
0: But wait, because this is the issue I'm having with this Cornell case that's going on. If I was a university dean, I'd be like, first things first, we're getting rid of all the fraternities and our affiliation with them. They can still exist, but we're basically distancing ourselves, saying we don't have anything to do with the fraternity world. The Greek life is some separate world over here. We don't pay for it.
2: Because then it becomes just a house that's on campus. And it's like an apartment complex.
0: Do whatever
2: on
0: you do.
2: Campus.
0: Exactly. How's it different than something that you live in an apartment complex down the road and it gets out of hand?
2: Yep.
0: Let it be some sort of a thing. And if they want to do charity work, they don't need the school's thumbs up. They don't need any help from the school. Why do the schools risk this? Why are they even tied to fraternities? And I don't even know the tradition.
1: Because over the years, they have done a lot of stuff that help out the philanthropic
0: stuff. They can still do
1: stuff.
0: That. They can still do that.
1: It'll still have to go. Any group that says, hey, I want to do this, has to get the approval of
0: the
1: university.
0: No, they don't. They do now because they're tied together. But right now, if you just said, hey, we're just a fraternity, we're going to do our own thing, we don't have anything to do with the school, it has nothing to do with us, it just happens to be adjacent, there's no reason for them to be tied together.
1: Some do that. They finally got kicked off the, you know, the example is that fraternity that said, all right, we're no longer recognizing your chapter here at the university, but they still have the house.
0: There's money.
1: That's what happened to that.
0: The answer is money.
2: Yeah,
0: somehow or other, the school and the fraternity are sharing money. So
4: So somebody's benefiting from this because there's absolutely zero reason to have this liability sitting on your property if you're not benefiting from it.
1: Right. Yeah.
4: That's what's happening.
1: I don't.
4: There's that's no credibility gotta be what's happening.
2: Because they don't, like what you're talking about, like the only thing that they would need the permission from the university for is to do things on campus.

0: Right.
1: So yeah, well, you don't have to do
2: that. And that's
1: that
2: why they do
1: with
2: that.
1: With social media, you don't
3: you make
1: that
3: it like
1: anymore.
3: The Vatican.
2: Right. It's changed. And I'm saying the Greek system, I don't think is nearly as big as it was even
3: maybe
2: 10 years ago.
3: I don't know. I don't know that it's changed that much, to be honest with you.
2: Well,
3: I think it's the same
2: more
3: thing.
2: Because of the social media, as far as, you know.
3: I don't
2: you know
3: think that's true. I think
1: my fraternity still has the same amount of members that it did when I was going.
3: I don't know about the membership or anything else. I know that they still haze. They drink their booze parties. They're nothing but trouble parties. And you can have your philanthropic nonsense. But if it's tied also to, we do philanthropic stuff. So we can also have our ketamine dick snorting contests and goldfish eating contests and everything else. Why does the school risk it? So I want to know that. Like my dive deep investigation mind.
2: But
3: says,
2: you think those
3: well, hold on.
2: Only
3: it
2: happen?
3: It says, why is the school even risking this? Who's getting paid for this? Like, why is there money involved? Because otherwise the school would just be like, do whatever you want with your stupid club. It's go stand in the court. We have nothing to do with you. And when you guys end up raping people, it wasn't on our time.
1: I don't remember what our fraternity at Montana State, like, calling it a payment isn't right. I don't know what it costs.
3: Somebody's making too much
1: because
3: money.
1: Because we were literally a block off campus.
2: Yeah.
1: So technically we were off campus, but it was a university building, and some of the other fraternities and sororities were in university owned buildings before, and some of them were owned by the sorority.
3: Somebody's making money.
2: Yeah, we still have our own house at Ohio University.
3: Yeah.
2: And it's on campus. I don't think there's any payment to the
3: there
2: university.
3: There has to be. Because otherwise, why would
2: Unless
3: they?
2: There's
3: why?
2: A chapter.
3: Listen to that. Listen to yourself say that.
2: Yeah.
3: There's people living on your property. They cause a stir.
1: Right.
3: Every weekend, they're doing something crazy. Then every once in a while, they give a little money to charity. But sometimes you're running the risk of rape parties, nonsense, drunk driving, underage drinking, all this. You would kick them off your property so fast if, unless you were making money.
2: Well.
3: There's
2: that's
3: no,
2: in general. You can say that and
3: but
2: houses and
3: but we're not talking
2: what,
3: about
2: that.
3: We're talking about fraternities
2: that aren't even in that.
1: Yeah, but they're not.
2: You don't
1: part
2: think
1: of
2: ketamine
3: no, no, no.
2: parties
3: Listen.
2: Happen only in fraternities
3: yes.
2: and sororities?
3: And if the school sanctions,
2: that's not true.
3: If the school sanctions it, they're going to be in trouble for it. If a ketamine party happens at some apartment complex, they have nothing to do with it.
2: The fraternity is responsible for that.
3: So's the school, which is why that's why the University of Arizona just said, "Shut it down. We don't want any of this." They're not shutting down apartment complexes or private homes. They're affiliated. And all I'm saying is, why do they even risk this? Where's the money?
1: The point is, it's an organization that hasn't brought enough good to cover up for all the bad.
3: When you have the because the Cornell thing, to me, looked at it, I'm like, why would Cornell even want this? Like, again, my example, if you owned a house and it was just constant party, constant party, constant party, and then a little charity money, constant party, and then you had a big rape. It doesn't matter what your charity was.
1: Right.
3: You were funding this. You were behind it. So I don't care about your love of fraternities or anything else. And yes, you can say, it happens everywhere. But it's not like if KUPD owned the parking lot and let people have it and they just threw a party all the time and then we had liabilities when they'd screw up.
2: I'll tell
3: why
2: you,
3: why do they keep funding it? That's
2: okay,
3: the question.
2: Here's one theory, I think. That could be is people in the past fraternities are big donors to the university.
3: That's what I'm saying.
2: And that's maybe where some of that money's coming
3: from. Why can't they still donate to the school they love without the school being liable for these idiot frats?
2: I don't understand.
3: Something
2: we don't
3: know
2: is
3: happening.
2: I thought the fraternity is the only one that's
3: liable.
2: All right,
3: then why is the University of Arizona putting them on suspension?
2: Because they got in trouble for doing this. I don't think the university
3: will
2: pay.
3: That's anything. A funny thing because the university says they have to put a pause on all activities and investigations while they figure out what's going on with the chapters. Why would the school have anything to do with it?
2: Because it's on their territory. Any kind of club.
3: What I just say.
2: They have.
3: No. Any club that they sanction. You can have any club you want. There could be clubs in apartment buildings.
2: Has to be approved.
3: By the school. Thank you. They are approving and sanctioning their existence.
2: Doesn't mean they're paying for it, but they're not liable.
3: Somebody's making money off of it is my point. Because I could start a club right now and call it, that was the whole point of old school, and have this fraternity outside. We're ASU fraternity. They're like, we don't have anything to do with you. If you guys screw up, you're on your own.
2: Engineers have a fraternity.
3: They don't say that about these fraternities. When they say, if you screw up, you're not on your own. If it was just all about the fraternities covering the bill, U of A would be like, we don't care. It's not our responsibility.
1: National Honor Society is a fraternity. It just doesn't have a building where everybody goes.
3: It doesn't make any sense to me that these things still exist in the form they exist. Because with legal everything, the Cornell rape case, and all the other things, you never hear anything good about fraternities. You never do. It's just when they do a rape or they have a big party or got out of hand or somebody dressed like Hitler or they had, the antebellum parties. Or, you never hear any. They're always doing something. And they should be, by the way. They're all 20 years old. They're drinking like fish. They're having the time of their lives.
1: Irresponsible.
3: It's supposed to be that.
2: They're not supposed to be.
3: Well, okay. Why?
2: Same with
3: students. But time out.
2: On some campuses, they're supposed to be a dry campus.
3: But Brady. But
1: never
3: exactly.
2: Yeah.
3: So the school's affiliated. I'm asking the question, why did the school even risk it?
1: Here's what Gemini said.
2: I don't think they are affiliated.
3: Brady, just said if it's a dry campus, those things can't be drinking. Why are they even allowed on there? That's my point. They just get rid of it. If I may assume, get rid of this thing. Go start your own club somewhere else.
1: I don't think they bring enough benefit to the university.
3: Because somebody's got money on it.
1: Here's what Gemini says about it. It says, while chapters do not pay heavy corporate fees to the institution, money does change hands in a few specific ways. Greek life programming fees. Many universities charge an individual fraternity and sorority life user fee. Typically ranges between $20 to $60 per member each semester. So you get 100,
2: it's big money
1: members.
2: For the fraternities.
3: Well, I know fraternities don't
1: talk about the university. This is money paid to the university.
3: But again, fraternities have to pay to be there.
1: Right.
3: That's what I'm saying. And we don't ever hear about that.
1: Housing is another one.
3: We don't ever hear about that.
2: Yeah.
3: So the reason you're acting like, they're free, they're sovereign to the whole thing. No, they're not. Because the university would never involve themselves in suspensions of the entire fraternity.
2: My only point is I don't think the university is liable.
3: Completely. Cornell is people are losing their jobs. They're
1: maybe
3: getting
1: not
3: fined.
1: Legally, but legally. But in the court of public opinion.
3: Incorrect.
1: They're doing
3: Cornell
1: that.
3: Is completely in this thing. That like the deans are going to lose their jobs. People are going to get sued for the way they handled the fraternity's business.
1: Right.
3: You don't sue Brady because the McDonald's closest to his house had a rape. It doesn't make sense.
1: Right.
3: They're not involved, if what you're saying. They're involved, and I want to know exactly why. Like, if I was asking, I'm like, what do you guys get out of this? Because there's no reward.
2: Yeah, and most
3: is there? There's no reward to have a fraternity on your property if they're the only thing you hear about.
2: It sounds like from the fees that
1: they're relatively small. So even Gemini asked the question,
3: it's crooked.
1: Says, why, if the financial return is relatively small, why do universities tolerate liabilities that sometimes come with Greek life? High student retention and graduation rates. Universities are heavily judged on their retention rates. Greek life creates an immediate built-in social safety net and sense of belonging. So it keeps students in school, alumni giving and endowments, which is what you just
2: What I said too is the alumni, there's big money coming back to the universities.
3: But that's
2: there
3: not
2: is,
3: all fraternities.
2: I understand that. You have to have a grade point, else you're kicked out of the fraternity. You got to maintain.
3: That's fine.
2: It's not that high.
1: And then the whole the other thing is leadership and engagement. I'm like, if this is the leaders that we're...
3: That's
1: we're,
3: the crap of,
1: right,
3: of clubs
1: exactly,
3: is that
1: exactly.
3: They say you have to do this and this. This guy says, of course, Juberg wants to know who's getting the money and where's this cut. Yeah, I just want to know why this would be worth it to anyone. If you break it down to like what the reality of it is, it's not worth it unless the school's getting paid a lot of dough. And you say these people come back and give money back. That's true of people out of the fraternity, too.
2: So sure. There's plenty of alumni coming from that.
3: It has nothing to do with the frats or the.
2: I'm just telling you, that's maybe one of the reasons why. You didn't go through the system. You went to a couple of parties. I went through the 3 years. I had a great time.
3: I'm not saying it's bad.
2: I know.
3: I'm saying that it doesn't need to be tied to the school.
1: Did your fraternity have an impeccable record? Because mine didn't.
3: Of course not. He had a prison. They had a raid.
1: Did your fraternity itself have an impeccable record? I'm not talking about what you got out of it.
2: It's been on probation before.
3: And he had cops raid the building while he was there.
1: Yep, we had cops coach through our parties.
3: Everybody does. That's the point of it. The whole point of it is the party and the social aspect. So I'm just curious why the schools are even tied to it anymore. Watching this Cornell case, I'm like, why would you even risk this?
2: It's a good question.
3: Stupid.
1: Brady, I have to ask the question because the problem with this fraternity debate with you is that it's been, 50, 60 years since you went to school?
2: Exactly.
1: Things have changed a lot. trying to argue fraternities from what when he was a kid is like arguing for favor. Oh,
2: my favor point university. Exactly.
3: In
2: the
3: fairness,
2: difference between now and like I said 10 years ago, it could have been
3: different.
2: Be honest, I don't know.
3: You were walking around a cocaine den for a while and didn't even know it until a few weeks ago.
2: Well, one guy got arrested. Bro, police came and arrested a guy.
3: That's enough.
2: And it wasn't.
3: Yeah,
2: you know,
3: one guy got
2: and
3: arrested.
2: It was before
3: is enough.
2: I got there. But I knew about the story.
3: Sure. Well, you knew a little bit about it because it turned into something completely different. Yeah. Yeah, it is. It's just a valid point to sit back and say that. You don't have to be defensive of fraternities to recognize that the liability is not worth it to anybody unless you dig a little deeper. College is such a crooked nightmare for money, and it's so bad. It's so bad that once you scratch at things, you find out, oh, they're robbing people blind.
2: The state will protect the universities in a lot of cases.
3: Of course they
2: will.
3: You
2: want to open this? You want to open this file? Nope. State Supreme Judge won't.
1: In a legal thing, I don't. A judge is maybe part of that fraternity, but that gets into corruption allegations.
3: Yeah, Winston's part of his fraternity. He's like a member of like the financial stuff. He says the colleges have staff assigned to work with frat sororities directly, and I don't know how much we pay, but we carry our own insurance and have many checks.
1: Yep.
3: And balances. So it's
1: we had
2: you have the IOC.
3: But you get involved in this thing deeper director. And it doesn't add up. It just does not add up. If you just use the basic principle of there's people living on your property that cause a stir constantly. It's your property. And then there's a rape or a terrible event and you're like, well, it's not us. It is too. Why do you risk that? What's in it for you?
2: Yeah.
3: That's what I'm asking.
2: But I'm saying, you know, again, we hear about it, you know, every so often.
3: A
2: things
3: lot.
2: Happen like that.
3: Every year. Every September and October you hear about it. Some college, every September. Come on.
1: I don't think you can poo-poo it like that.
3: Yeah,
1: I think every September and October there's an incident. Every rush system has something that is awful.
3: Yeah, and beyond the rush system, the parties on the weekends and everything that's going on.
1: That activity itself causes all that.
3: The bottom line is that there's stuff that happens every year. And I'm just asking the question, who gets the money? It doesn't add up to me.
1: Right.
3: And when I see the headline pop and go, U of A's got to suspend all the frats for a little while to figure out the investigation. I'm like, what do they have to do with it? I thought this was all, it's not. It's their liability or they wouldn't investigate it.
1: Forward thinking on their part, you can think that too.
3: Something horrible happened, that's why.
2: Yep. And I think a lot of the fraternities, at least at ASU, are now part of the, you know, they no longer have houses. They're only like one or two. Most of them are now using a floor in the dorm, in the student housing.
3: Yeah, but still, once you give it a stamp of approval as a school, it's like, yep, we sanction that, you're liable. Go where the money is. So if you get to, that's why that Cornell thing I'm looking at, I'm like, I would just cancel all these, let these guys figure it out on their own. Kind of weird.
1: Well, Michael Crow did move them all off campus, this texter says. Yeah, but they moved them like a block off campus. Yeah. Like they're just across, they're across rural avenue.
3: Yeah, but they're basically
1: in
3: saying,
1: one building.
3: Get off our property.
1: Yep.
3: Cross the street. You're fine over there.
1: But I think ASU built that building. That
3: when you blow it, don't come running to us. Yeah. We're not backing you up anymore. That makes sense to me. Why they're still part of schools is beyond me. I don't get it. Just have your own private club in the corner. Pay for your friends over there. Have your own apartment building. We did the same thing. I had about 8 or 9 close friends. We went to the same house every weekend. Yep. We caused trouble every weekend. And guess what? If we did something terrible and had a rape there, Don Rouget would have been the one going to jail because he housed it.
1: Yep.
3: It's the same thing.
1: Yeah.
3: You don't have to have the college involved. Yeah.
2: Don Rouget, you mean the owner of the house?
3: The owner of the house, Joe's dad.
2: Is liable.
3: Of course he is. If there's a rape and underage drinking and all sorts of stuff going on his property, it wouldn't have been worth it to him to have anything like that happen. If he's
2: but
3: like,
2: that fraternity
3: Jesus.
2: House, like the Beta fraternity house, is not the property of the university.
3: But if it's on the university's property,
2: so the fraternity is liable, not the university.
3: That doesn't make
1: sense.
3: I think
1: they're both inextricably tied.
3: It doesn't make any sense because you can't be on that property and be suspended by that thing if they're not tied together. It doesn't make sense. It just doesn't. That does not add up at all. You can't just go, we don't have anything to do with it. Although we do sanction it and we do put it on our own campus and our own property. Then you're liable.
2: Because they'll own that property. Even if they kick the fraternity out, they
3: still
2: can live in that house.
3: You're basically leasing it. It's crazy. But anyway, good for U of A. I say get rid of them all. You can have fraternities still, but why is the school doing it? There's something more to it. You're paying extra for your kids to go to school to You're just getting jobbed, is what I'm saying. Dig deeper. Ask some questions. That's
0: you're getting flamed the
2: fees
0: text.
2: Alone. Go ahead.
3: What?
0: No. I said you're getting flamed on
3: me?
0: The text. Yeah, because of your predilection for money.
3: Huh?
0: Your predilection
3: because of the
0: for
3: Jew thing. Yeah, no. It makes sense. Well, it's a good question though.
0: It is.
3: Jews ask good questions about money.
0: Well, a lot of them are like, you just want to take the money.
3: I would love
0: find it.
3: Find it. I'm not against your kids drinking themselves to death. I don't care. That's your. Right. That's the parents' fault.
0: Right.
3: I have no problem with that. If I'm going to get paid for it, I'd sit back and take the money, just like schools have for years. Like, if their kids are dumb enough to ketamine snort themselves out of existence, okay. Keep paying. But they're going to get
2: Ivy League school, too.
3: Huh? Cornell? Yeah, no, it's 20-year-olds. It's because you go to Cornell doesn't mean you're any different than some kid that goes to Kansas State. You're still a testosterone-driven nightmare of fun. I love it. I just want my cut. That's truth. It's 9:04. We got hot releases coming up in just a little bit. It's 98.
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13: Valley weather for Tuesday, sunny and 98, mostly clear this evening, overnight low 79, and that's Tuesday's Valley weather.
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0: Beverly Hills. It's beautiful, you know. It's Weezer. It's 9:24. I thought Bert just walked in the door. It was a shadow. It's 9:24. It is time now for these hot releases. I'm very excited. You're not ready? What the hell are you talking about? What have you been doing? Oh, you want Brett back?
1: Yeah.
0: We're going to be late.
1: No, no. We're good. We've got a small set coming up.
0: What are you talking about? This is the time you're supposed to do it. Oh, for Christ's sake with you guys. All right. Well, that'll come up in a second. The hot releases. I'm very excited about one of them. Yesterday, I found out that Jared Kiso, who brought us Letterkenny and Shoresy, has a brand new show coming up. I don't know when it's coming out. It says 2026. But I want you on this. It's called I Kill the Bear. And this Canadian humor that Jared Kiso has. If you're not a Shoresy fan, hop aboard and try grab a hump and hang on, I say. This thing moves fast. And the jokes in Letterkenny are lightning. The jokes in Shoresy are ridiculously quick. And it's a ridiculously funny show. So he's got a new one called I Kill the Bear. And his character's name is Gabby. I don't know what it is, but I think it's about deep woods Canadian hunters. And he makes the Canadians look real simple a lot in the most heartwarming way. Hop all over Shoresy. You won't be able to not fall in love with that character because it's hilarious. But I don't know when that's happening, but that's on you, Toledo, for these hot releases to find that for me, and hopefully it's soon.
2: Shoresy's on what platform?
0: Hulu. It used to be Hulu. I think it's Hulu. And so is Letterkenny. Letterkenny will blow by you so fast the first couple episodes, you might think it's dumb. But if you do, it's because you weren't paying attention. For every 30 minutes, it used to be the rule was with sitcom writing that there was one joke per page, and each page is about a minute of time. One joke per page had to land. That was what sitcoms were. Letterkenny, my guess is 5 per page. Some hit, some don't, but it is rapid fire, everything coming at you. You get 60 to 70 different laughs in that thing if it's hitting on all cylinders, and sometimes it actually does. Early Letterkenny. Later episodes weren't as good. Shoresy's just brilliant. Gotta love that stuff. And you won't say, I had a hat, my Shoresy hat on, and there's certain things that they say on that show that you can't say on the air.
2: Tug your horn.
0: TF-er. And a guy said it to me at a rental car place. Is that a Shoresy hat? I'm like, yeah.
2: Go tug your horn.
0: I'm like, hey, you're in public, man. Don't call me a TF-er. But then we started talking back and forth in Shoresy voice, and we were dying. It's like a little club. Not sanctioned by U of A. It's 9:27. We've got the hot releases coming up, and hopefully we'll get that one going. I haven't looked forward to anything in a long time. I was looking forward to Digger. Evidently, it's the worst movie ever released. So,
1: man, it's polarizing.
0: Yeah, my gauge on that one is way off the mark. We'll find out what's coming out next.
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12: Valley weather for Tuesday, sunny and 98, mostly clear this evening, overnight low 79, and that's Tuesday's Valley weather.
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0: Now are you ready, Richard?
1: Of course you are.
0: Of course you are.
1: Who's sponsoring this today?
2: today. Starts next week officially.
1: Actually. Who is it?
2: Game Day Men's Health.
1: Oh, yeah. Game Day Men's Health's back doing that. That's awesome. We'll give them a little extra, one today. Yeah. Game Day Men's Health bringing you this premature release. If you're the perfect little intro to what's going on there, they take care of your testosterone or any sexual dysfunction you may have. So if you're prematurely releasing or not releasing anything because nothing's working, boy, the folks over at Game Day will take care of you. That's a great group of people. So thanks for getting in on early. Still also, talk about our friends at Eric's Family Barbecue. They're still slinging some great barbecue. We don't have a sponsor officially today. It's bleeding over.
2: Do you have
1: over.
2: Conviction with them still?
1: Tons of conviction. I'm it's a life sentence for me over there at Eric's Family Barbecue. It's beautiful. So thank you to both of our overlapping sponsors at this point. It's a beautiful thing. Let's find out what's coming out. And hopefully something good, Richard. You missed one last week. I wanted that. I ended up finding that Eileen Wuornos thing.
2: Oh, yeah, yeah,
1: it ended
2: yeah.
1: up being pretty yeah. okay, but I was more impressed
2: by it. I
1: thought
2: it had already come out. I think maybe I it saw did. It, and it would already come out.
1: The technology of it is the future of documentary.
2: Well, in that case, incredible. It hadn't come out already. Incredible. Then I think in an old one. On Apple TV, tomorrow is a new series called Small Profits.
3: All right. No, it's fine.
2: A comic not, tale of eccentric Michael Sleep, who sets out to create... You know Omenkuli, magical spirits that can predict the future.
1: Cool.
3: Nearly 7 years ago.
1: That British guy with the beard is in a show called The Detectorists. I know. Very good. Some answers.
4: They're called homunculi. Tiny prophets who lived in glass jars full of water.
5: I remember this story.
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6: Willie's tale.
7: Hello, Michael.
8: You got jars.
5: Yep, big jars.
1: So he goes and buys jars and tries to capture fairies that tell the truth?
2: That tell the truth, yeah.
1: So. Truthful fairies?
2: Truthful fairies. Discussions you've had in the past.
1: Yeah, and Truthful Fairies. They have a show at 10 o'clock at night on KDKB called Truthful Fairies.
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1: I don't understand.
2: Matchbox.
1: I understand what that is. Long time since what are these little baby cars?
9: Is that Jessica Biel?
1: Jessica Biel looking pretty good.
10: Hey, Sean.
11: What the hell have you been up to?
1: Oh, wait. These are real Matchbox cars, and when kids throw them, that's actually happening in real life down there? Well, that's kind
12: of
1: neat.
12: It's a bit of a longer story.
11: You look big.
12: Yeah. Do rekindling old friendships.
1: Cheers. So some magical power turns Matchbox cars into
2: no
1: its
2: idea.
1: Own universe.
2: I think, yeah.
13: Oh, hello, shot.
12: Everybody listen. We're all going to wake up someplace different.
13: What?
1: They all drink and shrink and fit in Matchbox cars. This is my dream.
14: Is everybody okay? Are we on a plane?
2: They got Shanghai.
15: There's a nuclear warhead.
1: That's exactly right, Brady. That's a Shanghai.
16: We'll start tossing your friends out.
1: All right, I want to watch Matchbox just to see how you get shrunk down.
2: Start watching that on Apple TV on Friday. Social Reckoning is another big movie out in theaters this week.

0: National Network. Sorkin is the one.
1: Sorkin wrote it.
0: All right, that might be great.
1: TV series on Prime, Carrie. Yes, Fat Carrie.
0: They made a TV show out of the girl who covered in blood with John Travolta.
1: Yep.
2: Hi,
0: oh, I'm all
2: Sue,
0: in.
2: By the way,
3: hi. That's a really nice dress.
2: Thanks. I made it.
3: Sure did, didn't you?
0: Ooh, they're mean to her in the preview.
2: Oh, so this is your first day, like, ever?
3: I was schooled at home. Till today, I mean.
2: Oh, I love that for you.
0: Oh, the mean girls are gonna... This is gonna be...
4: There's one thing no one understands about what happened here in Chamberlain. The police don't get it. The press don't get it.
0: What was Carrie's power? She could, like, wish bad things?
1: She's telekinetic, and then she had the power to start things on fire, right?
0: No, that was Firestarter. That was Drew Barrymore.
5: I want to know what they are teaching you.
6: Why am I bleeding?
2: Oh, my gosh.
0: Oh, Carrie.
2: Are you afraid they'll tell me things you don't want me to know?
6: Help me!
7: I can't suspend the entire gym class.
2: Those girls were out of control.
4: She must have been scared.
0: This might be great. Did Carrie kill all the kids at prom at the end of the movie? They were all dead?
8: She started the place on fire.
0: Yeah, so she
8: poured the pig blood on
1: her. That's where I'm getting the fire.
0: Yeah, they poured blood on her because she had her period.
8: The bucket of blood when she got the award.
0: And then she got really mad and burned the place down with her brain, yep. Right? Yep. And locked them in.
8: Yeah.
0: So she had like, oh, I got to watch Carrie again.
1: On Netflix this week is the limited series Below, starring Josh Hartnett. There's something in the water is the only thing I have on
9: right
1: this.
9: Before the accident, you saw something in the water.
0: People? Oh, they're in a house in the water and it sinks. Well, that makes
9: sense. What was it?
0: We'll never know what's in the water.
1: Limited series.
0: What's that one called?
1: Below.
0: Below.
1: Below.
0: Oh.
1: This is premiere week for CBS, so they've got Cupertino starting this week on CBS. It's the David versus Goliath law legal drama.
0: Not interested.
8: Tiny law firm takes on the big boys.
0: It's a CBS show. There's no nudity or cussing. Yep. It's dumb.
1: And another CBS show, NCIS New York this time. The fourth installment, I believe, at least fifth after NCIS Sydney, I believe.
0: No, NCIS New York's been around forever.
8: It is. It's just LL and...
0: It's Cool J and Scott Conn.
8: Used to be Gary Sinise.
0: Huh?
1: No, that was CSI
8: New York. CSI
1: New York.
8: That's right.
1: So NCIS... No, NCIS New York is the new version of NCIS.
0: Oh, it is? What was LL Cool J in before that looked just like this?
1: NCIS Los Angeles.
0: Oh, he moved. This is just transfer.
8: He's now East Coast.
0: Right. Yeah, he switched out. He's Bad Boy now. Whereas before he was... Part
1: and
0: of Death Row.
1: He's tall, and he's paired with the midget Scott Conn.
0: No, he's not that tall.
1: Much taller than Scott Conn.
0: Everyone's much taller.
8: He left Hawaii 5-0. Went to work.
0: That's
8: for the
0: where
8: New
0: I'm
8: York
0: getting
8: police.
0: Confused. They just got new jobs.
8: Yep.
1: Okay. This one's for you, John, on Netflix. Who is Martin Mull? Yeah. Documentary.
10: To begin, because to me,
0: he's being interviewed by Bob Saget. Two
10: jack
0: dead guys.
10: Of all trades. Jerk of all trades.
0: All right, that's enough.
1: The last one I have for you is Animals on Netflix. When their son is kidnapped, an L.A. mayor candidate and his wife scramble to raise the ransom while making choices that could tear their world apart.
0: Ben Affleck.
11: I see now more than ever how true those words are.
0: He's running for mayor of L.A.?
1: He is mayor.
11: Sometimes justice and the letter of the law are exactly aligned.
0: And his kid
11: Sometimes
0: gets kidnapped?
11: It requires us to make
1: apparently.
11: Very difficult, very human decisions.
12: Huh. Gracias, gracias.
11: And that will be my job as mayor.
0: Oh, he directed it, too. He does a good job with that
1: He does
0: stuff.
1: A good job directing.
0: Argo is a great movie.
1: It's
0: I watched
1: really
0: it again
1: good movie.
0: A couple weeks ago. I'm like, man, this
8: intense.
0: Is really good.
1: All right, that's all I got
0: all
1: this
0: right.
1: week.
0: Bert, what do you got?
13: Well, I was pulling him up as we were going. So
0: that's good.
13: Hang on a second.
0: He's in a scramble.
13: Yeah.
0: The music.
13: We won't have an N-word or F-word today because I couldn't
0: find
13: it.
0: Oh, all right.
13: But I got your AI songs. I got some new releases.
0: So. Okay. I forgot last night that Chevelle was here with Breaking Benjamin.
13: Yeah.
0: Yeah. I would have gone to
8: that. Any reports from anyone?
0: Everybody said it was great.
13: Here's new stuff from Wage War. This is Landfall.

0: close to the end of the pit?
1: Yeah.
0: Oh, yeah.
2: The love song.
1: Yeah. Play that at prom. I bet you that's somebody's prom theme this year. Maybe homecoming.
2: Here's the latest one from Clutch. This is Wasted Lands.
3: Lovecraft! Nor Stephen King! In their darkest moments!
1: I like Clutch. It took me a long time.
2: I didn't like him for the

0: Clutch has gotten kind of fun to me. They were stoners before.
1: No? Yeah. It almost reminds me of like Goofy System of a Down.
0: Yeah, like, there's a little of that.
1: Yeah.
0: That's catchy. Clutch has a good one there. Yeah. What's that called?
2: Wasted Lands.
1: Right. And we'll jump over the new stuff from Daughtry featuring Nickelback. This is Like a Stone, but I think it's their own. It's not. Like a

0: featuring all of Nickelback?
1: That's what it says, yeah. So they may be the backing band or
0: wouldn't
1: something.
0: Wouldn't it then be Nickelback featuring Daughtry?
1: You would think.
0: Kind of seems that way, right?

0: catchy, yep, and still forgettable. How do they do that?
1: It's Daughtry. All right, let's jump into some AI. How about Uncle Leroy?
0: He's
1: our
0: back.
1: Buddy Uncle Leroy. He's doing Without Me from Eminem.
0: Oh, cool.
1: I think I got the closed captions on, right, so hopefully we'll be able to.
2: I love Uncle Leroy. This is the best AI character ever.

0: Things over the AFC.
1: Oh man, I got a Uncle Leroy.
2: Well, let's do. I found another Uncle Leroy. This is
1: Uncle Leroy's got a whole new album.
2: Let your whole booty in the bathroom.
1: This is about blood and cabbage downstairs, isn't
2: That's
1: it?
2: That's why I pulled it up.
1: This is your left your whole booty in the bathroom. Blood and cabbage, whose name we can't mention.
3: I still smell like that in here. You left 5 minutes ago.
1: This is her. The videos are even better.
2: Yeah,
1: dude's just sipping in a studio.
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1: Bruno
0: is
1: Mars.
0: The greatest song I've ever heard.
1: All right, that's all I got today.
0: Unbelievable. So. Excellent work. Well, there you go. Left Your Whole Booty in the Bathroom is the number one song.
2: Coming in at number one. Dear Casey, my girlfriend is Blood and Cabin.
0: It's 9:54. Well, there you go, everybody. That's the best one we've ever had. They're the hot releases. It's 98. Wow.
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0: Hey, everybody. It's John Holmberg here from the Morning Sickness, and I'm talking with Shane Orlando from Orlando Auto Body. 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Shane, everybody knows, because I won't shut up about it, my accident was not normal. 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Not at all. Is this common?
4: Well, anymore these days, it's been challenging. 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

0: go. 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
1: BuzzFeed readers are sharing the celebrities they find unsettling.
0: Ooh.
1: Mindy Kaling. Every character she plays, writes, seems to be an insufferable person.
0: Yeah, well, I think maybe she writes from her heart. She was the she's the one from The Office.
1: Yeah. Tom Brady. I just don't get a nice feeling when I look at him, and I don't know why.
0: This is basically the list of punchable faces.
1: Yeah. Jennifer Lawrence. Her one of the boys shtick feels like it's was cultured in a lab.
0: I think Jennifer Lawrence gets me because I find her attractive, but I think she's a girl who farts. You know what I mean? Yes, I think Jennifer Lawrence is a girl that sits in her car and you're having a nice night and she just goes, like, hey. She's like, ah, ha, ha. I'm like, yeah.
2: Does she have blood and cabbage?
0: Eat it. She's not a blood and cabbage.
2: Okay, just making sure.
0: But I think she's a farter. And then it probably smells a little like corn. And you're kind of like, hmm, that's going to linger for a minute. Or opening an old Christmas box. Ooh, it's musty.
1: Ryan Reynolds. Yes,
3: that is a specific scent.
0: We've all known that.
3: I know exactly what you're talking about.
0: We've all known that hot girl that does something dumb. They just don't like when they're like, I'm open to farting. I had a girl tell me that recently. She's like, oh, that food. It's not like I have to take a shit now, but I'm going to have a big. I'm like, no. We keep that inside.
1: Ryan Reynolds. There's just something about him that feels disingenuous.
4: Really? You think so? Maybe. Mint Mobile.
1: Oprah, completely fake and out of touch.
0: Oprah was a hero for a long time. You just got used to her.
1: Then Tom Hanks. You know, when you see someone and they make your skin crawl and you can't explain it.
0: Tom Hanks?
1: Yeah. Wow.
0: He's America's uncle.
1: Must have saw the baby thing, the baby blood.
0: He eats
1: thing.
0: Babies. Yeah. Tom Hanks doesn't make anyone's skin crawl. He's Uncle Tom.
1: Yeah, I didn't.
0: Well, wait a minute.
2: Oh, is he?
0: I don't know.
1: Tell us. Woody Harrelson says Robert De Niro has 18 dogs and they can do whatever they want in his house.
0: In Woody's house?
1: In De Niro's.
0: Oh, okay. I'm going to take my dogs over to Woody Harrelson's and let them loose.
1: Dog guy.
0: Do whatever they want to do.
1: Got 18 of them.
0: Not mine. They just live by me.
1: You mentioned President Trump talking about
0: killing everyone in Los Angeles and San Diego. It's just brave.
1: He also says he's going to start paying for those patriotic ads.
0: Himself. Yeah. What was a bad idea?
5: It was an ad for the United States, Brady, and I thought people would love that they put their money behind that, but evidently not. Also, Iran, Pacific Ocean, nobody's looking. You could probably nuke L.A. And we have to stop that. We have to stop. But if you have a nuke, it wouldn't be so bad if it hit Los Angeles.
1: I know you're happy for him. LeBron James will make 4 times more per year off his endorsement deal with Polymarket than playing basketball.
0: Yeah, no. LeBron's always made. He's made tons more. And good for him. I'm not a big LeBron fan, but he's a billionaire.
3: Jordan reached that stage, too, where he makes more in a year off his endorsements than he made in his entire career.
0: Yeah. Jordan and Tiger Woods, too. Tiger had like $75 million in endorsements 1 year.
2: Didn't Gronk not spend any money except his endorsement money?
0: Never like spent.
3: Marshawn Lynch,
2: his
3: too.
2: Check.
0: Any of his money outside. Like his base pay for football never got spent.
2: Man.
0: Lived off endorsement money, which is genius. Gronk is a genius.
3: What?
1: Brian May from Queen says he's done touring.
0: We hadn't
1: noticed.
0: He says,
1: I love to play. I love to travel. But the trade-off is sacrificing your freedom.
3: Did you see that?
1: I got a wife and grandchildren
0: yeah.
1: and a lot of astrophysics I want to do. So
0: you don't have a lot of time.
1: Big.
0: Yeah.
1: Big on that.
0: No, they were.
1: And he said 50 years is long enough.
0: It's a long time. And if you haven't seen him by now, come on. They were amazing. And I had to tip my cap to Adam Lambert, whose first words were, "I'm not Freddie Mercury. If you're here for Freddie Mercury,
5: we should have seen that."
0: It was, and he went out and was spectacular.
1: On the other side of it, Steven Tyler is putting letters up on the Hollywood Bowl marquee to spell out Aerosmith and Friends, with dates October 29th and November 1st beneath it. No word who the Friends, but they're going to do.
0: There's only 9 letters.
1: No, on the Hollywood Bowl.
0: Oh, I thought you said Hollywood sign.
1: Hollywood Bowl marquee.
0: That'd be fun.
1: They played their last show in 2023.
0: And from what I've heard, Steven Tyler is hard to look at unless he's on the stage. Like, he's a decrepit old grandma off stage. And then when he gets on stage, he turns back into 70s Steven Tyler.
1: You warned me about the old Aerosmith. I went there when the last time they were here.
0: Yeah.
1: I'm glad I went. I mean, it was good.
0: I won't go again. No. I saw them years ago, and I said, they can't get better than that. It was one of the best things I've ever watched. But, I don't want to see that again.
6: By the way, I look at you, I ask you a question. Did you f*** my dog? Huh? I got 18 of them. Did you f*** my dog?
5: Like he's asking us questions, Scoob.
3: How can you ask me that?
6: I asked you a question. Look at me. You know what? I heard things.
0: He's got 18 dogs. I never would have guessed. Yeah. He lives in Tribeca, New York. Like, where are the dogs?
1: Dog-friendly penthouse.
0: I guess it's like a whole floor of the place. That's a narrow floor of dogs. It's 18. There's 18 of them. They got their own apartment, Brett.
7: That's why he's got to do every movie that comes to him. He's got to support those 18 dogs.
6: Spending millions of dollars on my dog's apartment. There's a lot of them.
0: Anyway, it's 10-10. We're done. Larry's coming up next. 10-10, John. Run a tighter ship. Larry's coming up next. You guys be nice to Larry. He'll be nice to you. And we'll see you tomorrow right here in the Morning Sickness.
8: Until later. Bye.
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12: Valley weather for Tuesday, sunny and 98, mostly clear this evening, overnight low 79, and that's Tuesday's Valley weather.
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Hello, it's Larry McFeely on Taco Tuesday with more of those Greta Van Fleet tickets for you guys today. 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

Thank you, Corey. It's Arizona's Rock Station, 98 KUPD, with Stone Sour. And how about that Breaking Benjamin show last night, right? Perfect weather and everything. I love this time of year. We're like right on the cusp of the weather really changing and things being nice and cool for like, well, a few months at least. Larry McFeely, and I'll be enjoying some cool weather here soon enough on my next excellent adventure in Prescott, Arizona. Look out, Prescott. I'm coming for you. Where I understand it's going to be like 78 degrees for the rest of the week. Yes. Valley Toyota dealers have set me up with a gorgeous 2026 4Runner for the trip, and I am ready to go. But you still got me for one more day, and today just so happens to be National Taco Day, and it's a Tuesday. Perfect timing for Taco Tuesday dinner this evening. Once again, I have Greta Van Fleet tickets. Before you can even buy them, they're going to be playing Mortgage Matchup Center in March, and your tickets go on sale on the 15th. So what do you say we give away some tickets? Today, you were texting the word taco to 97936, which is also what most people call their Toyota Tacomas, taco. And it's what other

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It's National Taco Day. 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Would you believe me if I told you that Dave Grohl makes a mean smoked brisket taco? Yeah. 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And then, of course, donated all the money to charity because he's such a good guy. Here's Foo Fighters with Win.

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14: Valley weather for Tuesday, sunny and 98, mostly clear this evening, overnight low 79, and that's Tuesday's Valley weather.
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Brett Vesely was out with your free gas earlier this morning. How about that? It's National Taco Day, and Brett had gas. What a coincidence. 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

0: Godsmack right there on Arizona's Rock Station, 98 KUPD. People still talking about how great U-Fest was this year with Godsmack. Hey, I gotta hand it to them. They put on a good show. They do. Larry McFaley and all this talking about tacos is making me hungry. Good thing it's almost lunchtime. Who wants Greta Van Fleet tickets? You're like, me, over here. Then I think you'd better text the word TACO, T-A-C-O, to 97936 for a chance at those tickets. If you win them, you'll be getting them before everybody else because they aren't even on sale yet. On National Taco Day, you're texting TACO, T-A-C-O, to 97936 for Greta Van Fleet tickets. You can also score those tickets on the free 98KUPD app all week long with along with a slew of other concert tickets like Stain, Beartooth, A Perfect Circle, Slipknot 2. We also have your Back to the Beginning movie passes and Tolmachaw Farms Arizona Field of Screams tickets. That's right. It's that time of year to get scared, Arizona. So tap that app, rack up some hours, and win. Today, listening on National Taco Day, we've got Christopher McFarlane in Phoenix, Brian Jones in Glendale, and Krista Cramp in Goodyear. Thanks for tapping that app and listening. Now, in all seriousness, today marks the six-year anniversary of the loss of a legend. And I'm talking about Eddie Van Halen. So in his honor, we'll do a Van Halen double shot next hour.
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the most recent edition of dates added to the Metallica M72 World Tour. 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Taste the

So, yeah, like I was saying earlier, it's hard to believe that it's already been 6 years since we lost Eddie Van Halen after a long battle with cancer. He passed away on October 6th, 2020, at the young age of 65. 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
14: Valley weather for Tuesday, sunny and 98, mostly clear this evening, overnight low 79, and that's Tuesday's Valley weather.
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It's Larry McFeely. It is the end of your lunch hour, and I think you know what that means. It's time. It's time for Larry's Lunch Sack. You are texting the word lunch to 97936 for a chance at scoring Larry's Lunch Sack, brought to you by your Valley Toyota dealers. Let's go places. And in the Lunch Sack today, advanced screening movie passes for this movie, Whale Fall, I think looks so damn cool. Following the death of his father, Jay Gardner goes diving off of the coast of California in search for his remains. He soon finds himself in a desperate fight for survival when he's swallowed whole by a massive whale. Trapped inside of its belly, he must figure out a way to escape as his oxygen supply starts to run out. If you're claustrophobic, you don't want to see this movie. In theaters everywhere, October 16th. I think it looks really cool.

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People saying Chevelle kind of stole the show last night. 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It was a strong lineup. You know what else is a great lineup? 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
11: Valley weather for Tuesday, sunny and 98, mostly clear this evening, overnight low 79, and that's Tuesday's Valley weather.
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Arizona's Rock Station, 98 KUPD with Pepper Roach. So we told you yesterday that Aerosmith had posted this teaser video suggesting that they were going to play a couple of shows at the Hollywood Bowl later this month featuring Aerosmith and friends. It said all will be revealed tomorrow morning at 7 a.m. Well, this morning at 7 a.m., nothing. Instead, they posted a behind-the-scenes clip of the making of yesterday's video. I'm guessing the shows are still on, but they probably had to pivot to releasing the info at a later time. We'll keep you posted.

0: spot right there. It's Arizona's Rock Station, 98 KUPD. I was asking you guys yesterday what you thought about the ticket prices for the show coming up next year at Chase Field. And Gina Collins had an interesting point. She's like, the same people complaining about how expensive the tickets are the same people streaming all their music for free. So tickets and merchandise is the only way these bands can make money anymore. She's got a point. How do you feel about it? Larry McFeely, I'm just about ready to leave. Again, this is a short week for me. I'm headed out for my next Toyota Excellent Adventure. Look out, Prescott, I'm coming for you. As I had mentioned earlier, Shanman has got a Perfect Circle tickets and Stain tickets today, too. But before I split, I'll be right back with new music from a band called Let Down.
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12: 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Suddenly you're Googling, how much is this going to cost? 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Maybe you want something smaller, newer, easier. Maybe you want to take some of that equity you've spent years building and actually use it to change your life. The conversation can start and end with TV's Doug Hopkins. 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Because sometimes moving isn't about finding a better house. It's about getting some of your life back. 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

All right, I'm out of here. Off to my next excellent adventure with the Toyota 4Runner. I leave you with new music from a band called Let Down. This is Do It For The Love. McFeely out and the Shan Man's up after two. A man on a

Metallica did Fade to Black for those Spear shows, at least for the first weekend. But I'm assuming that it will happen. I assume that they are going to have a lot of different types of graphics for the shows out of the Sphere. It's 98KUPD. What's going on, guys? The Shanman hanging out with you all the way until 7 o'clock tonight with more tickets to give away to A Perfect Circle. So you have to stick around for that. And, of course, this band is going to be out at Sick New World in Texas. Details at sicknewworldfest.com if you want to try to get tickets for it.

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9: Valley weather for Tuesday, sunny and 98, mostly clear this evening, overnight low 79, and that's Tuesday's Valley weather.
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I'm counting sheep but running out. 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

0: A lot of you guys went out to the Breaking Benjamin show last night, had a great time. In fact, I saw some of the video and posts that were out there. Connor Moran posted a reel of the opening of the Breaking Benjamin show with the whole Windows XP LimeWire Halo intro gag that they have out there. So I hope you guys had a good time. And I got to say hi to Nick Skinner, who was out there and posted about the video too. And Julia Lee had pit passes and wrote, "Let's go." So I'm glad you guys had a great time out at the Breaking Benjamin show. And we are not done yet, man. We got a lot of other shows that are happening. In fact, coming up this weekend, we got a sold-out show with President. Also, Dinosaur Jr. will be in town. If you need full details on any of the shows, check out 98kupd.com. What's going on, guys? It is the Shan Man, and I do have some tickets to give away here in the next hour to go see Stained. Like I said, we have plenty of shows that are lined up. They're going to be in town October 13th, next Tuesday. So be ready for those tickets going out here in the next hour or so.
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still over here scrolling and looking at last night's photos from fans of the Breaking Benjamin show. Noah Carpenter said it was a 10 out of 10 night. Scott Knowlton captioning that it was fire. So a lot of people captioning that it was fire. Dean Anderson and Scott Gleason making some posts too and doing a couple of carousel posts too. So if you guys have photos, make sure you tag at 98KUPD on Instagram and, of course, at 98KUPD official on Facebook. Let us see your photos of last night's Breaking Benjamin show.

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2: Valley weather for Tuesday. Mostly clear skies heading into the evening. Overnight low 79. Sunny tomorrow, high 100. And that's Tuesday's Valley weather.
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Coming up on Sunday, yours truly is going to be hanging out at Native Grill and Wings in Santan. That's right. We're going to be on Hunt Highway and Gary Road. We're going all the way out to outer space because we love you guys out there. We're going to be out there for the Cardinals game as they take on the Detroit Lions, 1 until 3 p.m. And, of course, we will have more of those 2026 collectible cards that you can gather for yourself. The Brett Vesely card and the Yef card are going to be available, too. So come on out. If you're out there in Queen Creek, we'd love to see you.

0: This morning on Holmberg's Morning Sickness, John was talking about an email that came in from Robbie. And Robbie, been listening since he's 14, but he said that he's been dating the hottest woman he has possibly ever met. And, of course, the only problem is that she has children. And, of course, you guys all know how John feels about dating women with children. Well, that's what John thinks. And if you want to learn more about it, you can listen to it as a podcast. It's available right now through the 98K UPD app or wherever you get your podcasts. And what's going on, guys? It is a Shan Man. We're not going to talk about any dates right now. In fact, the only date we are talking about is the one on October 13th, next Tuesday, because that's when Stained comes through town. And, of course, they're playing the 25th anniversary of the album Break the Cycle. Seether is going to be on hand along with Hoobastank and Hinder, and I would love to send you and a friend to go to this show right now if you're the eighth caller at 602-585-9800. Maybe if Robbie calls in, he can take his date for a fourth date with their kid. Well, there's only a pair of tickets, so you'll have to choose, buddy. Good luck!
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0: Oh, Polly. Okay, I was getting shocked there for a second. Couldn't hear you. What do you got going on today?
2: Not much. Just packing. 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
0: Ah, moving's the worst, dude. Well, this will make it worth your while for next week. Wait, when do you move?
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0: 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You guys need a little break to get on out to see Stain next week.
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0: Oh, well, very cool, man. 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
10: Valley weather for Tuesday. Mostly clear skies heading into the evening. Overnight low 79. Sunny tomorrow, high 100. And that's Tuesday's Valley weather.
11: 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AI is making applications look better than ever, but knowing who has the skills still takes experience. 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

I said, are you gonna be my girl? It's one, two, three, take my hand and come with me, because you look so fine that I really wanna make you mine. Really wanna make you mine. 4, 5, 6, come on and get your kicks. Now you don't need

Just a reminder, I will have a Perfect Circle tickets to give away for their show happening in June of 2027. So stick around. It'll probably happen in the 5 o'clock hour, so don't go anywhere.

0: Doing my best to keep you guys updated on the world of music, and I was just reading here that the band Wage War got a brand new album coming out on October 9th. They just released a single, another single, I guess, for this album. It's called God Complex. They're going to be coming through town at the Marquee Theater on the 30th. And I do know, Yef, after 7 o'clock, we'll have some of those tickets going out for you guys. What's going on? The Shan Man with you. Your drive home is getting ready to start here very shortly. And we got Mandatory Metallica lined up straight up at 5 p.m. And, of course, I will have tickets to give away to go see A Perfect Circle. So we got a lot of things planned for you guys. Don't go anywhere.
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1: 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And what I am going to tell you right now about Metallica being at the Sphere is that I think that every weekend is going to be a little bit different as far as playlists are concerned, because I don't think that they played Fade to Black, like I said earlier, but it's possible. And so I would imagine there's going to be some pretty cool graphics that you might see for those Sphere shows. In the meantime, let's go ahead and do something off of Reload. How about Bad Seed to kick off everything? It's Mandatory Metallica, 98 KUPD.